You have found Blues Bites Radio. I'm Bill Mitchell, and we're going to listen to the blues together. We started this show with one from Valerie Wellington, a great, great singer from the past. I wish she'd had a longer career. That goes back to an album, Million Dollar Secret, the song Down in the Dumps, Valerie Wellington. In the next hour, you can expect to hear new music from a European group, Jump 66, the live album from Curtis Salgado, Royal and Toulouse, Carmen Ratti Band featuring Jill Dineen, the new album from Selwyn Birchwood, and a whole lot more. I took a long road trip recently and had to dig out some favorites of the past. Hadn't played this one in a while. Tad Robinson, his album from about 20 years ago, Did You Ever Wonder? This is his version of Robert Ward's Your Love Is Amazing and has an incredible guitar solo from Alex Schultz. Take a listen to it. Tad Robinson on Blues Bites Radio.

coming to us from Great Britain, Jump 66. Their new album is called Every Dog Has Its Day. That was Albert King's Let's Have a Natural Ball. Before that, we heard from Albert King himself with Phone Booth. Tad Robinson did Your Love Is Amazing. Let's hear another one from that new live album from Curtis Salgado, just out recently. It was recorded at a place in Seattle called The Triple Door. The album Legacy Rewind, live in 25. We go out of this. Curtis Salgado on Blues Bites Radio.

0: That is a new one we're going to like a lot. They come from Northern California, the Carmen Ratty Band, featuring vocalist and songwriter Jill Dineen. The album, Come to Me, that was Pretty Good Man. Royal and Toulouse from New Orleans, very unique group that I just love the album. It was one of my surprises of the year. The album is Tell the Devil, that was Ain't Nothing You Can Do, Royal and Toulouse. From Curtis Salgado, Wiggle Out of This.
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0: 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Keeping it on the new music, Selwyn Birchwood's latest is Electric Swamp Funkin' Blues. This is Damaged Goods, Selwyn Birchwood on Blues Bites Radio.

going back a ways in his career, Joe Louis Walker with TLC from the album Blue Soul. So when Birchwood did Damaged Goods. Let's listen to some deep blues. This was Lark and Poe from their album a number of years ago called Peach. Their version of the Robert Johnson classic, Come On in My Kitchen. Lark and Poe on Blues Bites Radio.

baby's house. And I sat down on her step. She said, come on in now, buddy, you know my husband just now left. Showing up and just now left. Showing up and just now left.

I'm on 35 things smoking back down the road I'm going. Back down the road I'm going. Back down the road I'm going.

That is Kara Granger, one of her earlier albums, Shiver and Sigh, and I'm Not Ready. Muddy Waters before that with Rolling Stone. And we all know that that's where the Rolling Stones and the magazine Rolling Stone got their name from, that song, Rolling Stone, Muddy Waters. Clark and Poe before that with Come On In My Kitchen. Putting the finishing touches on the first hour of Blues Bites Radio, here's one from Brad Stivers. Malford Milliken joined in on vocals on the soul chestnut Nickel and a Nail. Brad Stivers on Blues Bites Radio.

Brad Stivers with Malford Milligan, Nickel and a Nail. That's it for this hour. I'm Bill Mitchell. Stay with us because we have another 60 minutes of hot blues for you. Leading us along into the break is Dave Spector, Riding High.

0: everyone. This is Pat Mitchell-Worley, and coming up next time on Bill Street Caravan, we've got Mellotron Variations and Fat Possum recording artist Hunt Sales. That's all coming up next time on Bill Street Caravan.
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16: We go where the music leads us. First live at home from Creole jazz trumpeter Wendell Brunius and band. Then on the road with a few stops for local jukeboxes. 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
2: We are back with Hour 2 of Blue Spice Radio. I'm Bill Mitchell. We started with one from D.K. Harrell from his first album from a few years ago, The Right Man, and he is becoming a star in the blues world. That was Not Here for a Long Time, D.K. Harrell. In the next hour, you will hear new music from Armani Burnham, Joe Crown, Joe Bonamassa with more of that great B.B. King tribute, and a whole lot more. It's been a while since I played anything from Diana Greenleaf, very good singer from Houston. From the album I Ain't Playin', this is Never Trust a Man, Diana Greenleaf on Blues Bites Radio.

has promised there's new music from Armani Burnham, one of the hot new dudes on the blues scene. That's a single to his album, Roots and Wings. Armani Burnham. From Johnny Copeland, we heard Nobody But You, Diana Greenleaf with Never Trust a Man. Heading down to New Orleans, Joe Crown has a new album out with several new band members. The album Qualified. This features Papa Molly on guitar and vocals, Junko Partner, Joe Crown and his Trio Plus One on Blues Bites Radio. Down.

0: That is a dude from Southern California, guitar player, a pretty good one. Dennis Herrera from his album 4. That was Mean Old Texas Shuffle.
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0: 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I've been playing the new live album by Curtis Salgado, but listening to that, that inspired me to go back and actually buy some of the albums that I never had from him. This is from the Wiggle Out of This album, Sweet Jesus Buddha the Doctor, Curtis Salgado on Blues Bites Radio.

Miss Emily, very good singer from Canada. I just love that album, The Medicine. A very interesting but also a little sad song there. Joe Bonamassa before that from B.B. King's Blues Summit 100. There's a lot of songs on that, but I think this is one that I like the best because of the singer. I never heard of her before. She's from Australia, Danielle De Andrea. They teamed up on One of My Heart Beats Like a Hammer. I do play a lot of artists from Canada because there's a lot of good blues and soul coming from there. Not only good singers and musicians, but they really promote the music well. Let's listen to three of my favorites from north of the border. This is Angelique Francis, that family band from Ottawa, from the album Not Defeated, Watch Me Grow. Angelique Francis on Blues Bites Radio.

resilient like the desert rose. Beautiful it glows, but poisonous to those who oppose. Our roots run deep as we grow towards the light. Our task may be challenging,

From Calgary, Marcus Trummer. His album is From the Start, great soulful blues. We heard Waiting for Change. The Blackburn Brothers from Ontario. They have been around that area for a long, long time. The album Brotherhood, that was their tribute to each other, called Four Brothers. From Angelique Francis, Watch Me Grow. Let's get ready to go home with one from Otis Rush. His classic Homework, Otis Rush on Blues Bites Radio.

Otis Rush, and Homework. That's all the time for this edition of Blues Bites Radio. I'm Bill Mitchell. I will be back next week, and I sure hope you join in again with me. Brad Stivers is back for one more song in this show, his instrumental of James Brown's Cold Sweat. Catch you next week.

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1: Hey, you're in for a treat. Stay tuned next for the Saturday Evening Blues Cruise here on Prairie Public. I'm Mike Olson. I'll be your host. Got a great show tonight featuring the music of the great Little Walter Jacobs.

This one's called Boogie. That's what we're going to do tonight. We're going to boogie. This is the great Little Walter playing the harp for us. One of the greatest of the Chicago bluesmen. And we're going to hear Little Walter's music. We'll also hear music from a new record from Billy Branch and the Sons of the Blues. Some Chicago blues on tap tonight. It's the Saturday Evening Blues Cruise here on Prairie Public. I'm Mike Olson. Great to have you along.

Treats. Stay tuned next for the Saturday Evening Blues Cruise here on Prairie Public. I'm Mike Olson. I'll be your host. Got a great show tonight featuring the music of the great Little Walter Jacobs.

This one's called Boogie. That's what we're going to do tonight. We're going to boogie. This is the great Little Walter playing the harp for us. One of the greatest of the Chicago bluesmen. And we're going to hear Little Walter's music. We'll also hear music from a new record from Billy Branch and the Sons of the Blues. Some Chicago blues on tap tonight. It's the Saturday Evening Blues Cruise here on Prairie Public. I'm Mike Olson. Great to have you along.

Little Walter Jacobs blowing the harp for us. Little Walter is, well, you know, he's compared to people like Charlie Parker and Jimi Hendrix and Django Reinhardt, the great gypsy guitar player, for having that much impact on his instrument, bringing the blues harp to new places. And he continues to influence many. Billy Branch, of course, one of the fine players around and coming out of Chicago. Billy has been making great music for a long time. Billy blows the harp as well. And I wanted to salute Little Walter. And he's done that with a new record out on Alligator Records. It's called Roots and Branches, the music of Little Walter, Billy Branch, and his group, The Sons of the Blues. Let's hear some more from Little Walter. Here's one of his classics. This is one called Juke.

Little Walter Jacobs right there, one of his classics that's called Juke. I want to play Billy Branch's version of that from this new tribute album to Little Walter. Billy, a fine player in his own right. And, well, let's listen to it. Here's his version of Juke.

Billy Branch and the Sons of the Blues, right there. That's from the new record Roots and Branches, the music of Little Walter. And yes, that's his version of Juke. I think we'll do that tonight, bounce back and forth from with Little Walter. It's always fun to hear. Little Walter's, you know, one of the great bluesmen ever. He's in the Rock and Roll Hall of Fame as well. And, you know. But so we'll hear some of his music and hear some of Billy's from this new record that is out as well. Here's one that Little Walter made famous. He's got Little Walter. He picked good songs. He was a good singer as well as a great harmonica player. And so there's a lot of standards here you'll hear tonight. Here's Billy Branch and the Sons of the Blues doing one Little Walter made famous.

Eric Clapton doing that for us. I can't hold out. All right. I can't hold out. That's one that Willie Dixon wrote. Elmore James first recorded that one. I can't hold out. Yes. Little Walter has a song that he recorded earlier, actually, with a similar theme. It's called I Can't Hold Out Much Longer. Little Walter wrote this one.

Little Walter right there, and can't hold out much longer. Sonny Boy Williamson had recorded a song called Crazy About Your Baby about a year before, and Little Walter in all likelihood picked up on that. Here's one of his classics. We're going to hear a couple versions of it. We'll hear Billy Branch do it from his newest, but I want to go back and hear the original. Little Walter, it playing the blues with a feeling.

Little Walter, right there. I tell you, it sounds so great. We could just listen to Little Walter tonight. Little Walter is the subject of a new tribute record. Billy Branch and the Sons of the Blues have a new one out on Alligator Records called Roots and Branches. Nice record from Billy and the band, and celebrating the music of Little Walter. Little Walter, a great player. He's got so many great songs. It's fun to listen to him. He was one of the first to plug in and amplify his harp. You know, it was one of the first, not the first, but the thing that Little Walter did is he'd turn his he'd blow hard deliberately and distort. He added distortion into as an element of his playing, and got that great sound. Here's Billy Branch and the Sons of the Blues. This is one that Little Walter made famous. It's called Boom Boom, Out Go the Lights.

Boom, boom, out go the lights. Billy Branch and the Sons of the Blues from a new record out on Alligator. It's called Roots and Branches, a tribute to the great Little Walter. We started that off with Little Walter, another classic, The Blues with a Feeling. Let's stick with, hey, It's a Mean Old World.

Yes, it is. I mean, old world to live in by yourself. Little Walter singing the blues for us. Billy Branch and the Sons of the Blues have a brand new record out on Alligator. It's called Roots and Branches. And I'll tell you, he is Chicago blues. You know, there's Muddy and there's Sonny Boy and there's Howlin' Wolf and Elmo James and Little Walter. Little Walter, one of the greats, and definitely worthy of a tribute. There have been many, really, over the years. There's a brand new one by Billy Branch and the Sons of the Blues. This is one called Blue and Lonesome.

Oh, man, it's tough out there. Blue and Lonesome. I told you it was a mean old world sometimes. Billy Branch and the Sons of the Blues doing that one for us. And, yeah, Blue and Lonesome. Little Walter had got it started with a mean old world. Saluting Little Walter, there's a brand new record out called Billy Branch and the Sons of the Blues, Roots and Branches. It's on Alligator Records, really nice record. And yeah, it's fun to hear all this great Chicago blues. Little Walter, of course, just one of the best, no doubt. Let's hear more from Billy Branch and the Sons of the Blues. This is from the brand new one.

That's the way love goes. Sometimes nobody but you. Billy Branch and the Sons of the Blues from their new tribute to Little Walter. Here's Little Walter, this one called The Roller Coaster.

No, oh, yeah, little Walter right there blowing for us that one called Roller Coaster. Good stuff. Oh, fun to listen to him have at it. I'll tell you who's been doing little Walter songs for most of his career is this guy. Here is the great John Hammond.

That is John Hammond right there. That's one that Little Walter made famous. Willie Dixon writing those songs. My Babe, the name of that one. Here's one that Little Walter recorded. Terry Evans is going to do it for us.

Terry Evans, they're doing when Little Walter first recorded Melodon Easy. Yes, when you really want to blow your top. Let's hear from Little Walter Jacobs. This one called Everything's Gonna Be All Right.

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1: Yes, everything gonna be all right. Little Walter Jacobs right there, subject of the new tribute record by Billy Branch and the Sons of the Blues. It's called Roots and Branches, out on Alligator Records. So let's, Billy, take us to the top of this one called Roller Coaster. Here's Billy Branch and the Sons of the Blues.

You've been listening to the Saturday Evening Blues Cruise here on Prairie Public. I'm Mike Olson. Great to have you along tonight. Invite you to stay tuned next for the Beale Street Caravan. Saturday nights means the blues here on Prairie Public.

0: Billy Branch and the Sons of the Blues there with Roller Coaster. 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
0: Mellotron Variations features the talent of Robbie Grant, Jonathan Kirksey, John Medeski, and Pat Sansone.
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6: That's me, Jamie. Jamie DeLapa. And as we do every show, we're going to go searching for the first rock and roll record, a song. A song that's never been found. And I think it's because people are looking in the wrong place. They're looking for hits. They're looking for commercial successes. Not us. We're looking into collector's music. All the people that preceded those folks that had all the big success. Because what we're really looking for is where we came from. Yeah, our identity, the rock and roll generation. Let's start right here in Louisiana.

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That's little Victor, Victor McCaughey out of Memphis. And it sounded like the Upsetters as a backup orchestra. Backup orchestra. Boy, they're right up front pushing that music way ahead. Elizabeth, that's all we got for a name on this one. Ain't Got Nobody. Sounds like Louisiana music to me, though. Let's call it that Gulf Coast sound. Yeah, that broadens the perspective a little bit. Classy Baloo, Hey Mama, and Billy Tate started all off right from wrong. 1959 recording. Let's keep looking for that first rock and roll song. Let's look outside of Louisiana. But let's do it a little bit differently, all right? Let's just do songs about hurting your toes. Yeah, yeah, and then maybe we'll work our way up to the feet. Yeah, stubbing my toe.

Flares. Foot stomping. There's a time when I was going out dancing every Friday, Saturday nights, and many other nights in between. And I used to love to slam my feet down. I had these old Converse high tops. Just slam them on down for a little accent. God, that used to hurt my feet. Oh, that hurt. Oscar McLally and his Honey Jumpers, born in Louisiana, moved to the other L.A., Los Angeles. And then he went up to New Brunswick, Canada. 3 points of a triangle of life. How about that? All right, Cliff Blakely proceeded with Get Off My Toe. Brian Legs Walker talking about something a little bit further down on the extremity of his nickname. I stubbed my toe. I think we need to get away from this this goofy idea of hurt feet. Let's go on over to the honeybees. What happened last Tuesday?

four bands from Virginia. This time credited to Little Caesar and the Euterpians. But I'm not sure that's right, because the Little Caesar and the Euterpians that I've read about was born in Pennsylvania, went on out to Fort Ord in California, was a boxer, but I just don't think he... I don't think he recorded in Virginia. I don't think he had a connection to Virginia. The name of the song is Good Good Lovin', and in the discography, doesn't give him that that credit. Although the Little Caesar and the Euterpians was kind of a famous actor. He had a lot of roles in the movies. Soul Brothers Incorporated, Teardrops, that's Soul Brothers out of Virginia. Soul Brothers out of Texas, well, they weren't incorporated.

going to outfit you, baby. Started off with the Honeybees. Happened on a Tuesday. Talk about a whirlwind romance. Whew. They're dropping rings before the end of the month. Me, I'm Jamie. Jamie DeLappa, and we, you and I, we're searching for that first rock and roll song.

The Valadeers. The Valadeers. Singing about the Mexican hop. They have this little girl. She dances around like a Mexican jumping bean. I remember my father brought home some Mexican jumping beans when we were in first grade. It was the most amazing thing I'd ever seen. These little beans that were moving. They're animated. I'm sure I took them to show and tell. Or else maybe I just swallowed them. I don't know. I might have got them confused with Skittles. It happens. Before the Valadeers, the Cobras from Philadelphia, La La. The Antennas from Chicago, Be Yourself from 1962, and started off with Emmett Davis. How about it, baby? I know nothing about the Valadeers. I've been trying to find something out about them for the longest time. But what we like to play on this show is music you've never heard by musicians you've never heard of. Dumpster diving in the trash can of Americana. And that's the wrong. That's the wrong thing to say before I say, I'm Jamie. Jamie DeLappa. What would help is if you had a playlist. And you can get that on Saturday Night New Orleans Radio. Just search Saturday Night New Orleans Radio. It'll come right up at the top. Playlists, pictures of the musicians, and a lot of links. A lot of links in case you really want to do that research.

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0: In the background,
1: the Frets with two T's, Ranchin', Ricky and the Rhythm Strings, Indo Rockers, you know that Indo Rocker sound. The Corsair is preceded with Rockalilly Rock, Jimmy Breedlove, born down in Apalachicola, Florida. Big part of the Q's, that band, the Q's. Little Old Me. That's when he was on his own as Jimmy Breedlove. The Rumblers and their big song, Boss, Southern California band. Call it 1963, 1962, something like that. Floyd Dixon and his band, Hey, Bartender. And me, I'm Jamie. And we go searching for the first rock and roll song. And for the last hour, we missed it. We couldn't find it. Everybody else says they found it. Not us. Because we know a little secret. That in art and in music, you never find it. The whole joy is in the search. In new music that we've never heard. Musicians we've never heard of.
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17: We go where the music leads us. First live at home from Creole jazz trumpeter Wendell Brunius and band. Then on the road with a few stops for local jukeboxes. And on to Philadelphia for the comedic critical songmaker pianist Susan Werner on American Roots from PRX.

on the other side of the record. Oh, yeah. Yeah, we're going to keep looking for that first rock and roll record. And me, I'm still Jamie DeLappa. Coming up, Roy Lantham. He played with the Sons of the Pioneers. But really, he played with everyone. Everyone. He had a great ear, great technique. One of those guitar players, guitarists. Roy Lantham, Klondike.

Vancouver, Canada's Ray Kondo. 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Preceded that, Ronnie Summers was given the credit for Salt and Pepper, the song. But it was Chuck Vedder and his wife and his band, Chuck Vedder Band. But the real claim to fame is the Vedder daughter, Yvette Vickers, who played Honey Parker in the movie. Wasn't a movie, it was a documentary. In the documentary, Attack of the 50-Foot Woman. Yeah, she was the seductress, the barfly seductress that caused the 50-Foot Woman to kind of get really pissed off and start throwing things around. Ruckus Tyler preceded Rocktown Rock. Started off with Roy Lanham. Klondike. Oh, yeah. It's time for Tillman Franks.

Name of the song is Ducks Flying Backwards. Yeah, they were using that duck call in the song. Okay, we got an open call for a duck call. Anybody out there can play that? Anybody? No? All right. The Volk Brothers. Yeah, the Volk Brothers. That was a Tacoma recording. The Volk Brothers were over on the coast side of the mountains. Phil Volk was in the Volk Brothers, but it's a different Phil Volk than the Phil Volk that played in the Paul Revere and the Raiders band. Phil Fang Volk was in Paul Revere and the Raiders. He's from Idaho, went to college at University of Colorado. We see the Volk Brothers with Nat Kuti. Won't You Come Along? Another song about a bow-legged woman. I didn't know there's so many songs about that. Red Smiley, not that Red Smiley. The other Red Smiley, born Bob Shirley. He's playing with Clint West on Gin Records. Kind of a Louisiana guy, not the Red Smiley that's the bluegrass player. Take a Ride is the song. Tillman Frank started all off. Shreveport guy, Shreveport, Louisiana bassist. Hot Rod Boogie. Tillman Franks used to manage Johnny Horton. And towards the end of Johnny Horton's life, he was really getting out there. He was doing seances and predicting his own passing on. And it happened.

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The craze is the boogie twist, don't twist the boogie twist.

The Twist and Boogie, credited to Myron Cohen, but it's really Toledo's Biscaynes. That's the band. So Myron Cohen, also known as Murray Cohen, he's a promoter. And does one of these things where he says, hey, how about if I go out front and sing? I'm sure the band all looks at each other, gives those side glances, and says, oh, geez. Well, he's a promoter. We got to go along with it. Myron gets up there, starts singing, and proves he can't sing. But the Biscaynes, they can play, huh? It's a good band. Oh, I love the name of that they stamped on the label for that one. It was Myron Cohen and the Cohen-cidentals. That's a good one. Before that, Dennis Harold with Hip Hip Baby. He had one recording session. Virginia born, Dallas recorded, passed away in New Mexico. Bill Mack preceded with Play My Boogie. Bill Mack used to have this all-night Clear Channel radio show, and he just focused in on truckers. Yeah, all those guys driving all night. That's who Bill Mack appealed to. On WBAP out of Fort Worth, and he also was XERF, that border blaster down in Mexico. Wolfman Jack's old hangout, right? Ray Harris started off, come on, little mama. My name's Jamie. We're searching for the first rock and roll record. If you want to follow along with this music and these musicians you've never heard, just search

music. All right, coming up, the Ravels. This is just a high school band out of Philadelphia. But I kind of like these lyrics. Oh, I shouldn't say that about myself.

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Yeah, the Revlons. New Haven, Connecticut band. Right Away is the song. The Bop Chords from Harlem. So Why. Richard Lanham, along with the Temple Tones. And Richard Lanham, only 13 years old. Wishing all the time. Wishing he would be 14 years old. Wishing he would be 15 years old. Started off with the Ravels. They're a Philadelphia vocal group harmony. But that band that was behind them sounded like a really professional band. Cha-Cha Tony, probably a studio band. Coming up, the great John Fred from Baton Rouge, Louisiana. And, you know, he was just kind of this big kid. He's 6'5", likes to play basketball and baseball. That's all he's really concerned about. And then one time, he's at a party, band member doesn't show up. I said, well, John, come on up here. Just see if you can sing along. And he kind of makes a nice little career out of it. One point, Alan Freed said, you know, John, I'd like you to come perform up here in New York City. And Fred says, you know, I'd like to, but I got this basketball tourney and I just can't do it.

0: out of central Pennsylvania. That's the Vibersonics.
1: Drag race.
0: He went from central Pennsylvania to Pittsburgh. And then Joey Covington, who you heard on the drums. So, you know, I'm going to go out to the Bay Area. That's where everything's happening. And at some point, he hooks up with Jefferson Airplane, becomes their drummer, and Hot Tuna as well. But that was his first recording, along with the Vibersonics, Joey Covington. Denny Mosley preceded with Love Me, Love Me, Love Me. You're getting a little desperate there, Mosley. Tiki's, a band from Michigan, and a really nice version of Rockin' Robin. Yeah, they all drank a whole pot of coffee, each one. John Fred and his Playboys, Lanai. How about little baby D? Dolores Spriggs.

0: you dirty dog, you. Now you coming in late again. Where have you been this time?
1: Baby, I just been around the corner.
0: Around where?
1: Around there.
0: I won't.

0: Cooper, I want to know what you're doing down there. Always sneaking out at night. Dolores Spriggs, Baby D from Washington, D.C. Zoom de doo ho ho ha ha, something like that. And I'm Jamie, and we are searching for the first rock and roll song and not finding it. Yet again, we never find it. But the journey, the search, that's the joy. We stick around for the next hour.
1: We go where the music leads us. First live at home from Creole jazz trumpeter Wendell Brunius and band. Then on the road with a few stops for local jukeboxes. And on to Philadelphia for the comedic critical songmaker pianist Susan Werner on American Roots from PRX.
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0: on the other side of the record, right here.
1: I'm Jamie. We're going to keep searching for the first rock and roll record. We haven't found it yet. And I think that's a good thing. Because it's the search. Oh, it's the search. Picture this. Picture this. There's your favorite morning disc jockey. And it's hard to wake up. You're in high school. Yeah. So you got this little band called the Deltones. And you say, let's go talk with them. 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

0: she'll find a living room. Wow, she's something else.
1: So these are real flying saucers, and the World's Fair was just a cover-up for that landing.
2: Why else would we hold it in Queens?

Robert Gordon along with Link Ray, Flying Saucers Rock and Roll. Tremendous version of that song. Eddie Cochran, Something Else. Another one of those recordings from Boy Meets Girl TV show. The Prem Airs. Two words, actually three words. The Prem Airs. They only released one side of a 45 RPM record. Lori Lou Records. Premier Rock was the name of the song. It's a great song. A great song. Before the Prem Airs, a non-hyphenated. Premieres. Shawnee was the name of the song. Then the Moss Riders. That's the guitar they're probably playing. It's a Muscle Shoals rhythm section. Jimmy Johnson, Dave Hood. On the Run was the name of the song. Deltone started it all off. Singing about Jam and Sam, one of their favorite radio DJs. Early morning rock. Coming up, Cotton Thompson, along with Deacon Anderson. That's Ragtop Anderson and the Village Boys. And no, it's not that Cotton Thompson, the notorious attorney who hired somebody to kill his wife in 1963 in St. Paul. This is the Cotton Thompson who can play violin and put a smile on everybody's face.

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2: It's all your fault if my great big eyes just never behave. 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

Hawkshaw Hawkins, Doghouse Boogie. That rhythm section can swing, can't it? That bass player is walking that bass. Drummer's trading fours. Those guys are jazz players. Well, they could be jazz players. How about that? Before Hawkshaw Hawkins, it was Paul Champlin and the Emeralds. Shortening Bread. Tudor Boatman, Blow It Up Boogie. Tiny Murphy and his Bar 69 Boys, It's All Your Fault. Started off with Cotton Thompson, along with Deacon Anderson, Mr. Ragtop himself, and the Village Boys. How Long is the name of the song? Cotton Thompson played with Johnny Lee Wills, Bob Wills' brother. God, I'm Jamie. We are searching for the first rock and roll song. And if you search the internet for Saturday Night New Orleans Radio, you'll find playlists, photos, and links to this music. Collectors music, music you've never heard, musicians you've never heard of. So you need a program guide.

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New Zealand and Australian bands. That was Bix Bryant, Let's Have a Party. Carol Davies from New Zealand, A Little Bit. Lincoln and the Lawmen. I can't find anything about Lincoln and the Lawmen. Cool It Baby was a song, though. Lori Wade's Cloudburst. Colin Buckley, Love Bug Blues. Of course you can tell the accents on the guitars. Yeah, they just have that Australian accent, a New Zealand accent. You can hear it on the high notes. No, I'm not going to tell you my name after that stupid comment. All right. Let's go to the other southern hemisphere. Coming up, songs from Louisiana. Juke Boy Bonner.

and the Marauders. From Fresno, California, home of KFCF Radio, Hayward Lee and the Marauders doing My Love. Roy Boogie Boy Perkins, Bye Bye Baby, Al Ferrier, Louisiana's own Rockabilly King, self-crowned, My Baby Done Gone Away, Juke Boy Bonner from right across the state line, Texas, but he recorded over in Gold Band Studios in Louisiana, Call Me Juke Boy, a little bit of an autobiographical song, Weldon, Juke Boy Bonner. Well, my name's Jamie DeLappa. How about a few more, huh? The Breakaways, here she comes.

0: Bud Grippa.
1: Well, that's the name he's going by. It's really Leland Rogers, Kenny Rogers' brother, the record executive. Well, I guess you could say he's, quote, singing. All he has to do is say, hold it. I think even I could do that. Well, I can do it as badly as him. Bristol Hopper, Hate That Bear. Bristol Hopper, the songwriter, this time he took it out on the teddy bear. Ripped the legs off it. He just can't stand it. Well, he lost her affections to the teddy bear. Helen Bozeman preceded with Sugar Baby.

That is The Great Love, written by Antonio Carlos Jobim, performed there by Mark Colby and Vince Maggio. Welcome, welcome to jazz. Organist Jack McDuff takes over, doing a great version here of Errol Garner's Misty.

handling an unexpected airplane like a pro, Dave Brubeck and the Quartet, For All We Know, from the Monterey Jazz Festival. Clifford Jordan, Sophisticated Lady before that. Indian Summer is the next one. This is Dan Barrett and Tom Baker.

That is just a beautiful, beautiful song written by the Gershwins, Someone to Watch Over Me. That recording came from the Eddie Higgins Trio. And one beautiful song is followed by another. Now, this song is Naima, written, as you might know, by John Coltrane. This performance comes from guitarist Larry Coryell. Again, this is Naima.

Yeah, I play him a lot because I really like him. That's Giacomo Gates. And a group called Generations Now finishing this collection with a song titled WK.

Best music on the radio? Well, I think so. Hi, welcome to it. If you're just getting here, you haven't missed much. We're still close to the beginning of a full hour of Jazz for the Weekend with saxophonist Ben Webster there and Gone with the Wind. And up next, just the tastiest guitarist ever. This is Earl Klugh with the love theme from the movie Spartacus.

That is pianist George Cables with his band and his song, Five Will Get You Ten, from his album Shared Secrets. And before that, that was John Pizzarelli's treatment of It Might As Well Be Spring. Up next is Darwin Gross. Hank Jones is the pianist here. The title of this beautiful song is Souls Speaks.

Good time music for the weekend right there from the Preservation Hall, Hot 4. Wrap your troubles in dreams and dream your troubles away. Guitarist Mark Elf is next with Hey There.

perfection of Mr. Armstrong and Ella Fitzgerald together. And now I need to put a final touch on this collection of weekend jazz. I'm Bob Studebaker. I appreciate your company. The Sala Brothers here from Brooklyn and Out of the Blue.

That is the Miles Davis 1958 quintet with John Coltrane and Red Garland, Paul Chambers, and Philly Joe Jones. The song Oleo was written by Sonny Rollins. Welcome to this edition of Weekend Jazz. I'm Bob Studebaker. We'll kind of switch directions now. Harry Allen and John Pizzarelli together, and the old tune Pennies from Heaven.

That is Gerald Wilson with his orchestra and a song he wrote about where he went to high school, Cass Tech. Before that, Stacy Kent and Polka Dots and Moonbeams. Up next, Billy Taylor and Jerry Mulligan together, recorded live in 1993, back home again in Indiana.

pianist B.G. Adair and her trio, and the song Easy to Love. Up next is saxophonist Nat Simpkins, one of his own compositions. He made this the title track to an album that came out in the year 2000. It's called Crescent City. Peter Martin plays piano. Cecil Brooks III is the drummer.

No, she was so great. That is Anita O'Day. And now it's time to put a final touch on this collection of weekend jazz. I'm Bob Studebaker, appreciating your company and wrapping it all up with vibist Mill Jackson out in front of the Clayton Hamilton Jazz Orchestra. They call this revival meeting.

sound like a happy and well-satisfied crowd. And why not? That was Benny Carter leading the band through the shadow of your smile. We heard Bob Wilbur right before that. That was called Duke's Feeling Sad. And Kenny Drew Jr. is next. Beautiful piece titled Passionata.

That is a great tune written by Louis Jordan, performed by Diana Krall on her album Only Trust Your Heart. Is You Is or Is You Ain't My Baby. And that was legendary tenor saxophonist Stanley Turrentine helping out. Another great tenor saxophonist is next on Weekend Jazz. This is Gene Ammons, and a great tune called Getting Around.

Be a go-getter. Things don't get worse before they get any better. You know there's always somebody playing with dynamite.

He was often called the Sage of Tippah. It's a little town in Mississippi where he was born. Also sometimes referred to as the William Faulkner of jazz. That's Mose Allison with I Don't Worry About a Thing. Before that, Gene Ammons, Getting Around was the title. And that's about it, my friends, for this collection of Weekend Jazz. I'm Bob Studebaker, and I thank you for coming along for the ride. Hope you enjoyed it as much as I have. Good time music here to wrap it all up. Hank Crawford playing alto sax, David Fathead Newman playing tenor sax. They got together in the Ray Charles Band initially. This is Sweet Cakes.

saxophonist Joe Lovano, something he released in 2005. Hank Jones was the pianist. The song was written by Thelonious Monk. It's called Pannonica. It was a tribute to the woman they called the Jazz Baroness. She was a member of an old aristocratic European family and a great patroness of monks and jazz in general, Pannonica de Koningswarter. And that's the name of the song, Pannonica. And hi, welcome to some Weekend Jazz with Errol Garner. Next, you do something to me.

Modern Jazz Quartet with Duke Ellington's Rockin' in Rhythm. And before that, Janice Siegel. Joey DeFrancesco was the organist, Houston Person on tenor sax. That was Ill Wind. And Doug Lawrence is next. Get Out of Town.

Rebecca Kilgore with Dave Frischberg at the piano. And that's it for this collection of jazz, except for a beautiful finish from trumpeter Terrence Blanchard. This is Nocturna.

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Best music on the radio? Well, I think so. Hi, welcome to it. If you're just getting here, you haven't missed much. We're still close to the beginning of a full hour of Jazz for the Weekend with saxophonist Ben Webster there and Gone with the Wind. And up next, just the tastiest guitarist ever. This is Earl Klugh with the love theme from the movie Spartacus.

That is pianist George Cables with his band and his song, Five Will Get You Ten, from his album Shared Secrets. And before that, that was John Pizzarelli's treatment of It Might As Well Be Spring. Up next is Darwin Gross. Hank Jones is the pianist here. The title of this beautiful song is Souls Speaks.

Good time music for the weekend right there from the Preservation Hall, Hot 4. Wrap your troubles in dreams and dream your troubles away. Guitarist Mark Elf is next with Hey There.

excited. And you play the same love song. Oh, yes. It's the 10th time you've heard it.

the perfection of Mr. Armstrong and Ella Fitzgerald together. And now I need to put a final touch on this collection of weekend jazz. I'm Bob Studebaker. I appreciate your company. The Sala Brothers here from Brooklyn and Out of the Blue.

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1: We go where the music leads us. First live at home from Creole jazz trumpeter Wendell Bernius and band. Then on the road with a few stops for local jukeboxes and on to Philadelphia for the comedic critical songmaker pianist Susan Werner on American Roots from PRX.

That is the Miles Davis 1958 quintet with John Coltrane and Red Garland, Paul Chambers, and Philly Joe Jones. The song Oleo was written by Sonny Rollins. Welcome to this edition of Weekend Jazz. I'm Bob Studebaker. We'll kind of switch directions now. Harry Allen and John Pizzarelli together, and the old tune Pennies from Heaven.

That is Gerald Wilson with his orchestra and a song he wrote about where he went to high school, Cass Tech. Before that, Stacy Kent and Polka Dots and Moonbeams. Up next, Billy Taylor and Jerry Mulligan together, recorded live in 1993, back home again in Indiana.

pianist B.G. Adair and her trio, and the song Easy to Love. Up next is saxophonist Nat Simpkins, one of his own compositions. He made this the title track to an album that came out in the year 2000. It's called Crescent City. Peter Martin plays piano. Cecil Brooks III is the drummer.

Oh, she was so great. That is Anita O'Day. And now it's time to put a final touch on this collection of weekend jazz. I'm Bob Studebaker, appreciating your company and wrapping it all up with vibist Mill Jackson out in front of the Clayton Hamilton Jazz Orchestra. They call this revival meeting.

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2: We go where the music leads us. 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

Sound like a happy and well-satisfied crowd. And why not? That was Benny Carter leading the band through The Shadow of Your Smile. We heard Bob Wilbur right before that. That was called Duke's Feeling Sad. And Kenny Drew Jr. is next. Beautiful piece titled Passionata.

That is a great tune written by Louis Jordan, performed by Diana Krall on her album Only Trust Your Heart. Is You Is or Is You Ain't My Baby. And that was legendary tenor saxophonist Stanley Turrentine helping out. Another great tenor saxophonist is next on Weekend Jazz. This is Gene Ammons and a great tune called Getting Around.

He was often called the Sage of Tippa. It's a little town in Mississippi where he was born. Also sometimes referred to as the William Faulkner of jazz. That's Mose Allison with I Don't Worry About a Thing. Before that, Gene Ammons, Getting Around was the title. And that's about it, my friends, for this collection of Weekend Jazz. I'm Bob Studebaker, and I thank you for coming along for the ride. Hope you enjoyed it as much as I have. Good time music here to wrap it all up. Hank Crawford playing alto sax, David Fathead Newman playing tenor sax. They got together in the Ray Charles Band initially. This is Sweet Cakes.

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1: This is American Roots Live. I'm Nick Spitzer. We've got jazz trumpeter from Preservation Hall, Wendell Brunius, with his New Orleans All-Stars.

Wendell Bruniers is from a famed New Orleans Creole jazz family. He's the son of Nazimova Santiago and John Bruniers Sr., a trumpeter who's played with Onward Brass and Young Tuxedo Brass Bands, and Paul Barberin. Wendell Bruniers' brother was the late John Bruniers Jr., also a trumpeter who led the Preservation Hall Jazz Band. Over the years, Wendell Bruniers sang with Chief John the Mahogany Hall Stompers in the 1960s. He studied at Southern University, worked with Danny Barker in the 70s, and later played on Bourbon Street with Kid Thomas Valentine, Eureka Brass, Lionel Hampton, Linda Hopkins, Sammy Remington, and Lewis Nelson. Right now, it's Wendell Bruniers and band with Whoopin' Blues on a

0: All right. Wendell Bernius, the New Orleans All-Stars, making themselves welcome, and we welcome you here to the Jazz Museum. Tell us a little bit about your own family.
1: All right.
0: Wendell, I mean, I know it goes back in time, generations, but Creole family, New Orleans traditional jazz musicians from the get-go.
1: Oh, yeah. We are all honored to be from the families we're from. We all kind of learned from our families. I picked that first song because it's a song called The Whoopin' Blues, and it was written by a great clarinetist named John Casimir. When I was about 3 years old, Atlantic Records came to our house and recorded the original Tuxedo Brass Band with my daddy playing trumpet. And it's one of my first memories, musical memories, because, like I said, I was about 3 and a half. Hmm. And if you ever see the record, it's called Jazz Begins.
0: Oh, it's
1: you open it
0: one.
1: Up,
0: yeah.
1: And there are two kids watching the band, and the little boy is me. And the girl is my sister, Lorraine. So I think maybe that day I got converted to wanting to be a musician.
0: I
1: was saying, wow, man.
0: So that's John Senior you're speaking
1: yeah.
0: of. And,
1: yeah.
0: of course, he encouraged everyone to play. He was a trumpet player?
1: Yep, he played the trumpet. And he went to Juilliard. He wrote a lot of the music for, like, Cab Calloway and Billy Eckstein, Jay McShane.
0: But he came back to be in New Orleans.
1: Yeah. He developed arthritis, and he couldn't walk for 2 years, so he had to actually leave the road. You know, I mean, we wound up with 8 children in that family, so it was, the road was not that appealing after that, even though he had seen some great times.
0: Yeah. Well, I think I read somewhere that at some point, 7 of the 8 were playing trumpets.
1: Oh, yeah. Well,
0: at the same time,
1: either had to play trumpet or leave, you know. So we opted to play the trumpet. And my dad would write out some stuff on Sundays and have all kind of crazy chords, man. He'd say, you hit that note, you hit that note. And, you know, wow, boy, it would be some crazy stuff going on in there.
0: Yeah.
1: But it was all ear training and stuff like that. We didn't realize it at the time.
0: Yeah. And how about your mother's side of the family? That's New Orleans family as well.
1: That's another old musical family, Santiago family, or Santiago, however you want to pronounce it. But her brothers were the great Bernal Santiago and my Uncle Lester. Mm-hmm. They were two of the greatest piano players.
0: Yeah.
1: But her uncle was Willie Santiago, who was one of the first guitar and banjo players of what we call traditional jazz.
0: What's next? What do you think y'all going to do together?
1: One of the two we grew up with, one of the early songs was from James Brown and the JBs. It's a song called The Chicken. We're going to give y'all a rendition of it right now while we're still young enough to remember it. You know what I mean?

0: right. You know, I've heard a lot of songs about chickens, but that's my new favorite.
1: All right.
0: Yeah. Hey, yeah. Chickens are important in our lives.
1: It's been one of our favorites for over 50 years now.
0: Oh, right. Yeah. We go back to that thing. There were at least seven people playing trumpet in your family. How is it that you became the leader of a band and become known as a trumpet player? What about the other guys?
1: Blind luck, I'm telling you. My brother John was a great trumpet player, man. I grew up listening to him. Yeah, and Flight of the Bumblebee and all of those things. And it's, you know, things I can make a pretty decent effort at. But, boy, he could play it for real like Rafael Mendez, you know. My dad was a great trumpet player, great chops, great, you know, could play lead trumpet. And as I grew up, I mean, I started to play on the mouthpiece and try to act like my daddy, try to act like Dave Bartholomew and stuff like that. And by the time I was 11, I was in seventh grade and I started in the junior high school band. So just, you know, playing the note G and then F and, you know, notes like that and developing stuff from that. I had some ideas about soloing, but I just didn't know what to play, you know. So I just got around the right people. I had a cousin named Harold Dejean, and he had the Olympia Brass Band.
0: Sure, legend.
1: When I got to be about 14 or 15, he would let me come and walk around playing, you know. So we learned a lot of hymns like that. But I had all those records from Louis Armstrong, Lips Page, and then I discovered like Dizzy Gillespie and Clifford Brown and Lee Morgan.
0: Yeah, you know. I was reading somewhere that you used to get records at the pharmacy, at the Circle Grocery.
1: The first...
0: Who ever heard of a record store in a pharmacy in a grocery?
1: Me.
0: Yeah. Well,
1: I walked from our house to the Circle Food Store and down on the first floor, there was that pharmacy. Remember that? They had that little bin of records cut off on the corner.
2: I'm old too. Huh?
1: Yeah. But we all have this story. Don Vappy is a guy who's carrying on the traditional Creole music, also sings in Creole and plays so great, and maybe we ought to feature him on a song.
0: You don't hear me objecting to something. That. Yeah, Don and I have worked together for years on all kinds of things. It's great to see him here. He picked up the banjo, I noticed.
3: You talking about growing up, you just told everybody's story, bro.
1: Well, that one story is all our story.
3: Yeah, because we used to be like have a groove going on the bus coming home from school.
1: Mm-hmm.
3: That bus be rocking. I'm talking about the city bus, not the school bus.
1: Yeah.
3: City bus driver couldn't wait for us to get off. We beating all on the top of the bus and woo-na-na and all this, cutting up. Boom, boom, boom, boom. That bus gone. Shoot, man. And speaking of record stores, bro, I didn't want to interrupt you. You remember Walt Boltner?
1: Oh, yeah.
3: Eddie Treeway had trucks. They had panel vans with speakers on top, the horn things.
1: Yep. Yeah.
3: And go around the neighborhood
0: selling the stuff.
3: Selling 45s.
0: Yeah.
3: So I bought Skinny Legs and All. You know, that was Joe Tex, right?
0: Yeah. Got that on there. So what you got for us, Don? Is it going to be Skinny Legs and All?
3: We're going to do Tin Roof Blues, and I made it into a medley with the Creole blues I learned off of Danny Barker and Albert Nicholas, Pops Foster. They had this record. James P. Johnson was playing piano on it. But let's play a little Tin Roof Blues and I'll just sing it in there.
1: All right. Count me, bro.
3: I'll start.

0: John Vappy. Yeah.
1: The great jazz men Wendell Berneus and band with Tin Roof Blues. And we are back with Chin Music. That's conversation and more New Orleans jazz when American Roots Live returns.

0: I'm Nick Spitzer. This is American Roots Live with Wendell Brunius and the New Orleans All-Stars, including Wendell's wife, clarinetist Caroline Brunius. Caroline told us about her journey from Sweden to New Orleans.
1: It all started a long, long time ago in Sweden, actually. I started to play the clarinet when I was 6 years old. And I was so lucky that my mother took me to the music school in town, where she hooked me up with this clarinet teacher who happened to be one of the greatest clarinet players in Scandinavia, Sigge Olsson, master at Swedish folk music. And instead of having this boring book where you just go to the next page and play Twinkle Little Star, instead he said, you can play anything, we just add some notes here and take away, and it was just really fun to play. So when I was 10 years old, my parents started a traditional jazz band, a family band, and we toured around different countries in Europe, and we just like 10, 11, 12, it was super exciting. And when I was about that age, that's when I started to dream about coming to New Orleans to play. And I had pictures in my room of Louis Armstrong and the French Quarters, and I just thought, one day I'll come here to play. And then when I was 14, my grandparents, biggest fan club, support club ever, Mats and Margaret, they fixed this concert in Stockholm at a jazz club named Stampen. And there I was, 14 years old, play, and this very one night, this couple was on a cruise ship on their way to Stockholm from New Orleans. And they came in there and told the taxi driver, said, look, we're from New Orleans, we're not musicians, we just love the music. Is there anywhere we could go to hear some traditional jazz? So they came into the jazz club, sat down next to my grandparents, and said, can you play, do you know what it means to miss New Orleans? And they said, oh, what a nice sound in the clarinet, you got to come and visit us in New Orleans one day. So I'm usually very optimistic, but I must admit that at this time, I didn't really dare to believe. But about 1 year later, my grandparents brought me here to New Orleans and made this wonderful dream come true. And I was just 15 years old, and I was going to get to play one time on Bourbon Street to be able to say I played in New Orleans when I came back home. And that one time, Freddie Lonsoyer happened to hear me play and said, oh, you got to come with me down to Persuasion Hall. And there I was getting to play with Wendell's All-Star Band, just 15 years old. Somewhere there is a picture of this. I got to find it. Anyways, I'm so forever grateful, Freddie. So it turned out 23, 24 times all over town. And I was just walking on clouds, and I dreamt about coming back. And I did it when I was 17. And when I was 19, University of New Orleans gave me a four-year full scholarship.
0: Ah.
1: And it was just unbelievable. So that's when I moved here, 2000. And I was just 19. And I thought I came here just to fulfill all my wonderful music dreams, which I have, and I'm so grateful. But something way better happened. And I met the prince of my life, the person I love with all of my heart. And I'm so happy to say he loves me the same way back. And that's why I'm happy beyond words that I could ever describe. And so he has a nickname. I call him my sweet pelican. And I just love the ground he walks on.
0: Oh, that's why he's nervous. Huh? That's good. Yeah, yeah. T-shirts, huh?
2: Thank you, Caroline.
0: He took that very well. I want to say that.
1: Yeah,
0: you know.
1: That was a surprise.
3: He was bracing himself.
0: Yeah.
1: Thank you.
0: All right. Caroline Brunius, clarinet. Sweden, you know, to New Orleans and back again.
2: Feature her on this song.
0: Okay.
2: It's a song, I don't know where she learned it from, but it's called Spooky.
0: Oh, yeah.
2: Takes a Holiday.
0: Okay.

0: Wow.
1: Yeah.
0: Carolyn Bruius. Wow. One of the other great influences on you, I think, and a lot of people, is Danny Barker. Could you say a little bit about Danny Barker? Great raconteur, banjo player, guitar player, everything. Went to New York, came back here.
1: Yep. He left here in 1929 to go up and join the Cab Calloway band. When my dad got out of Juilliard, he got my dad the gig as the arranger.
0: Oh.
1: See, New Orleans taking care of New Orleans there.
0: Oh, that's good.
1: Yeah, but my dad was a great, great writer anyway. And I think it was 1962 when Danny Barker came back to New Orleans, 62 or 63. I did my first record like when I was 9 years old singing with my daddy. And, you know, that Danny Barker had heard about that and was like, man, you know, somebody interested in, you know, perpetuating the music and another generation of New Orleans jazz. And it's what we all looking for. And it's getting to be more of an uphill climb. One thing, that's one reason we're so glad to discover Kyle here, who not only plays the heck out of the piano, but, you know, really investigated like Professor Longhand, James Booker, and all those guys. And maybe we ought to let him play a song. He's got a new CD out. What's the name of it? Nola? Alamo.
0: And he's sitting there so quietly.
1: Is he
0: modestly.
1: Quiet? Wait till he plays the piano.
0: Yeah, well, I've already been hearing him play, and I can't believe what he can do.
1: Here's Kyle Roussel, everybody.

0: much.
1: Yeah. Kyle Roussel, one of the New Orleans Jazz All-Stars, here with Wendell Brunius at the New Orleans Jazz Museum on American Roots Public Radio around the country.
2: This is the kind of things Danny Barker enabled us to do, and now we're trying to be forward. And we just wish there were so many more people like this young man here, man, that's got the respect for the roots of the music of New Orleans, because that's nowhere else.
1: Yeah.
2: That's nowhere else. And we're the last of those guys.
1: Yeah.
2: These people up here, we want to pass that on.
1: Do you think the King of Treme will be able to save us?
2: Oh, well, hey, I tell you one thing. If you're a drummer and you ain't listening to Shannon,
1: whether you like
2: your
1: it or
2: head
1: not.
2: Exam. Yeah.
1: I think you'll love it. I also know that the King of Treme, your house has got a kind of a mural on it that gets people engaged in the culture. Tell them about the mural on your house. Yeah.
3: That mural was put there by a guy I met about 20 years ago. He stopped in front of my house and he said, "I'd like to paint a mural on your front of your house." I said, "What kind of mirror?"
1: That's a good question.
3: He said, "Well, if you just give me a picture of you playing." I said, "Oh, of course you can paint a picture of me." Said, "Of course you can paint a picture." The mirror is a picture of me in the front. Louis Armstrong statue that's across the street from my house at the Louis Armstrong Park.
1: Aye.
3: By the way, I am the oldest living musician in the Treme today.
1: Is that right?
3: Yes. Yeah. Yes.
1: Yeah.
3: And there was a bunch of old musicians come out of that neighborhood. Yeah. But Trombone Short is on there, standing behind me. Uncle Lionel is on there.
1: Sure, the legendary.
3: And Kid Mervin, trumpet player. Mm-hmm. And Charlie Gabriel.
1: All right.
3: Yeah.
1: Who's the elder musician in Preservation Hall.
3: That's right.
1: Yeah.
3: That's right.
1: Amazing.
3: Five generations of musicians.
1: Yeah.
3: Yeah. This family.
1: We mentioned Preservation Hall. Wendell, you are the music director of Preservation.
2: Yes,
1: that's
2: right. Yeah,
1: it's a new appointment.
2: Thank you. Yep, I think it's a very important job because it's the only way these kids are going to learn the music from the real people. You know, we're a few of the real people left on this planet, and
3: TLN.
2: So I feel very honored and deserving of the thing because I came from the musical roots that we need to share with the young people to keep them going.
1: Right.
2: And maybe we can have Shannon play something or sing something or do whatever. Well,
1: what do you think, Shannon? What's your thinking on this?
2: You know, there was a great guy from New Orleans. His name was Louis Prima. And he wrote this song.
1: Oh,
2: and it was a big
1: Louis
2: hit
1: Prima.
2: For Benny Goodman. Uh-huh. And it's called Sing, Sing, Sing. We're going to feature the great Shannon Powell.
1: Oh, yeah. Love the drums.

0: Oh, yeah.
1: Sing, sing, sing. A famed song from the late Sicilian New Orleanian Louis Prima, played live here at the New Orleans Jazz Museum, featuring Shannon Powell on drums with Wendell Bernays' New Orleans All-Stars. And we are back with a final set when American Roots returns.

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2: I'm Nick Spitzer, and this is American Roots Live with trumpeter Wendell Brunius, the music director for New Orleans Preservation Hall, and his band on a classic tune by Horace Silver called Sister Sadie, led by Richard Moten on bass.

0: Richard Moten.
1: Yeah.
0: Quite a rhythm section there, huh?
2: You think?
0: Oh, my God.
2: Yeah.
0: You know, I was reading that you said that your father said you got to play in paragraphs. You got to get the words to come out
2: of
0: your instrument.
2: You're exactly right. And what you're trying to say comes out of your horn. And, you know, we got a lot of people just playing a lot of notes. But in the real New Orleans way, we speak in those paragraphs, you know. And, you know, as you just heard, when we came in with that little shout chorus, you know, and everybody clicked into that. And then we got out of there and he continued with his thing. And that was, you know, and that's kind of the way it is.
0: Yeah. Well, to me, y'all play with such great virtuosity and almost it appears effortless, obviously, of all practice.

0: and played a really long time, and you're having a good time. How do you manage to play a lot of gigs here and anywhere and feel fresh and having fun and enjoying yourself and keeping it at this level? How do you do it? It's a mystery to me.
1: Well, we can't really describe it. It's not anything you can just
0: It'll remain a mystery.
1: Yeah, it kind of remains
2: a mystery. Tell us who is the money.
1: Yeah, well, that too. But, you know,
0: yes,
1: so.
0: Yes, thank you, Shannon.
1: You know, these guys that we have up here, we're all influencing each other.
0: Yeah.
1: And that's the great thing. His impact, it's taking a toll on me and the horn section. And
3: taking a toll.
1: Yeah, a toll or something. Yeah,
0: right. And we're all taking toll on each other.
1: I mean, you know, you got a drummer like Shannon Powell. I mean, you're going to swing all day long, you know.
0: Yeah.
1: And we got one more guy, the great Freddie Lonzo.
0: Oh, yeah, such a great man on the trombone down there. Yeah, we've had some travels together.
1: What you want to do, bro? What you want to do? Whenever you were going to advertise the band would get on a truck and go ride around the neighborhood, you know.
0: That's the tailgate trombone thing.
1: That's exactly right. Yeah. They would sit the trombone player on the tailgate because he had this motion. It would hit somebody in the back of the head, start a fight on the wagon, you know. Yeah. But so that got to be known as tailgate trombone. And there's nobody on the planet that plays it better than Freddie Lonzo. This is a song called Tailgate Ramble.
0: Yeah.
3: Yeah, you're right.

0: about it? Wendell Brutius.
1: Thank you.
0: The New Orleans Jazz All-Stars here. Freddie Lonzo down there on the trombone. Give him a round. Yeah. Yeah.
1: I tell you, when you're having so much fun, time flies.
0: There you go.
1: But we got to play at least one more song.
0: Well, I hope so.
1: Why? Because
0: what should we go out?
1: The greatest music in the world. I'm going to just go on the limb and say it can't be played by other people. You got to be from New Orleans or at least been here for a long time to play Mardi Gras music now.
0: Yeah.
1: Yeah. One of the great songs of Mardi Gras was from the great Earl King and Professor Longhair. It's called Big Chief. This is one of the greatest songs, not only a great New Orleans song, one of the great songs of time, to tell you the truth. Hit it, Kyle.

Big Chief. A song speaking of black masking Mardi Gras Indians from New Orleans with trumpeter Wendell Brunius and band. Don Vappy, banjo and guitar. Richard Moten, bass. Shannon Powell, drums. Kyle Roussel, piano. Caroline Brunius, clarinet. And Freddie Lonzo on trombone, closing out the session at the New Orleans Jazz Museum in the French Quarter. 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

0: This is American Roots from New Orleans, with a sound we call Gulf South by Southwest, with Caribbean and other excursions. We go wherever great words and music are made. Susan Werner is a punchy singer and songwriter from Iowa, working in Philadelphia. The ironies, opinions, experiences, and humor in Susan's songs carry her wherever she goes.
1: There was something about making songs. I was fascinated with the architecture of them. And then to add something comedic to it, or something with storytelling, or theater even to it, that's always been fascinating to me, and I remain just so in love with my work. I feel really lucky to get to do this.
0: The songs of Susan Werner later this hour, and music from Big Mama Thornton, Bonnie Raitt, and Ella Fitzgerald, as well as Johnny Cash, Mose Allison, and the Five Satins.

We'll start here in our home place, New Orleans, with an old tale of the Junco Partner. He's a dealer, hustler, jailbird, trickster, as sung about by the late Dr. John from his Gumbo LP, 1972, on American Roots.

Fat Man, Fats Domino, 1957, with the number one R&B hit, I'm Walkin'. I love that up-tempo New Orleans parade beat. Written by Fats with producer Dave Bartholomew, Herb Hardesty on the fine sax solo, Lee Allen also on sax, Frank Fields bass, Earl Palmer drums, and Walter Papoose Nelson on guitar. We'll shift the lover's complaint to a female voice. It's Bonnie Raitt on vocal and guitar, 1972. The song by Chris Smither, Love Me Like a Man, on American Roots.

play guitarist and songster Warner Williams from Tacoma Park, Maryland, backed by Jay Summerhour on harmonica with a Piedmont blues sound on Diggin' My Potatoes, a humorous song of infidelity all wrapped up in the vines, written by Little Son Joe, 1939, popularized by Big Bill Brunzi and Washboard Sam, also recorded by Lead Belly and Sonny Terry and Brownie McGee. Yes, it's a popular tune. And we are back with a whole nother kind of humor about love and life in the country and big city, plus the ironies of modernity with singer-songwriter Susan Werner when American Roots returns.

This is American Roots. Susan Werner is a witty singer-songwriter based in Philly, though her Iowa farm upbringing shines through.

0: Susan Werner, dubbed the Empress of the Unexpected, has also been described as a mashup of the Indigo Girls and Marlene Dietrich. Her repertoire on guitar and piano spans folk and jazz to classical and theater music. Susan's stories and song are comedic and serious takes on religion, queerness, climate change, and social responsibility.
1: Yeah, my folks still own 160 acres about an hour west of Dubuque. And for folks who know where the Field of Dreams baseball complex is, that's about a half hour west of Dubuque. Summer is heaven in Iowa, and it's corn and beans and green and humid, but the nights are terrific. Fireflies. I don't know if you can hear the corn growing, but you can feel the corn growing, and the soil is very dark. It's rich. I guess I have a sense of place. I feel very lucky to have a place that feels, you know, that was a constant, whatever else changed in my life over all the years. It sets you free in a certain way and makes your life rich in a certain way.

0: What gets you interested in music?
1: Sister Marie Claire.
0: That would be a nun.
1: She was. And she brought guitars to St. Mary's Elementary School in 1970. And my brother Dave took some classes from her and brought a guitar home. I was 5 years old. And I said, can you teach me how to do that? And he taught me D, C, and G, and that was it. The church was part of, it was essential, really. I mean, is how music came into our homes. And I'm always grateful for that because, although I have a lot to say about religion, organized religion, it is how I learned to play, and I'll always be grateful for that.

0: you end up in Philadelphia, and Philadelphia, in my experience, has always been a great town for singer-songwriters. How did you get so able to deal with words, the poetics, the narratives that you do? I mean, you've written an awful lot of songs.
1: One piece of it is discovering Jacques Brel at the age of 20.
2: Ne me quitte pas. Ne me quitte pas. Ne me quitte pas.
1: I'm like, oh my God, this is theater. This is awesome. It's ironic, satirical, sharp, political. So I was bringing that together already with songs when I was in college at University of Iowa. But I thought I was going to sing classical music because that's the only way that I knew how to make money doing it or get paid to do it, or there was a career route. And my voice teacher, one day I was taking a lesson with him, and I stopped in the middle of singing and I said, you know, there's something here that Schubert could have done at this moment in this song. And he looked at me and he said, I think you're in the wrong line of work. Like me telling Franz, hey, Franz Schubert, why don't you try this? Anyway, I was paying attention to the structure probably more than anything. And there was something about making songs. I was fascinated with the architecture of them. And then to add something comedic to it, or something with storytelling or theater even to it. That's always been fascinating to me, and I remain just so in love with my work. I feel really lucky to get to do this.
3: You and I are blessed with buddies,

0: In 95, you did Last of the Good Straight Girls. And suddenly, you know, it sounds like, hey, this could be an arena rock song. But it also, this is a song very much, it seems to me, about growing up and transitioning from, you know, being a child into being an adult.
1: At that moment, right, straight versus gay was a loaded, so fraught, right? It also had this energy in that moment of, what is that, straight versus gay? And the woman is being threatened in the song by a man. And at that moment for myself, I was trying to resolve what it would be to be bisexual when that word wasn't really understood yet. It was understood as just this, oh, you're just transitioning to gay. And the album has songs about breakups and moving. In my own life, I was moving from a relationship with a man that I just adored into being open to other possibilities. So the song catches an energy of that moment where something was going on in the broader culture. And that, I think, was part of why this song has its energy. She

0: thinking a little bit more about Iowa and what's known nationally, really, as flyover country. As a folklorist, I'm a big fan of flyover country everywhere, worldwide. But in America, it tends to be the, you know, sort of seen like, well, that's just what you're looking down at when you go from New York to California or, you know, New Orleans to Chicago or wherever. But you're really doing big time country here in this one, flyover country.
1: You know, thanks for saying that. And the producer on this is Mike Brenner, Slow Mo Brenner in Philly. So this is a country record made in South Philly, of all places. But Brenner is playing the lap steel and the dobro. He's just killing it. And the title Flyover Country is a little bit like the word queer in that it was seen as pejorative. And then some of us who are from Flyover Country, we're reclaiming it like hell yes, right? And you might want to take a look down here because there are real people living real, complete, profound lives.

0: Why do you think you have been so eclectic, working genres, changing formats, addressing so many different ways of making music over the years?
1: There's something about keeping it interesting. There's something about challenging yourself as an artist that I take pretty seriously. I think it's because I did have great teachers and great artists as mentors in classical music and in jazz too. And I think it's why I take that part of it very seriously. Keep making things and make them at a high level. And in that way, you can be the most useful to other people.

0: Susan Werner demonstrating her classical background and ability to rework other songwriters' sounds, like that arrangement of Simon and Garfunkel's Hazy Shade of Winter, mixed with Winter Sweet of Vivaldi's Four Seasons. I love her ironies, comedies, musicalities. The Philadelphia pianist Heath Allen, who's played with her, calls Susan Werner a 21st century Cole Porter. On that note, here's one more, live at Club Bassam in Cambridge, 2008.
1: I am having a good life. In fact, I have had a fascinating life. Haven't you, really? Think of the details. If people only knew. Right? The stuff you have done.

Begin the Beguine. Ella Fitzgerald singing the Cole Porter Songbook, 1956. The famed tune was written by Cole Porter during a 1935 Pacific cruise from Indonesia to Fiji and later heard on Broadway that year. We'll be back with music from The Still of the Night in a minute on American Roots.

This is American Roots. In our quest to bring you other styles and versions of well-known songs, I assume that in the still of the night, sung in sweet doo-wop style, was the Cole Porter song of the same name, until I was alerted otherwise by our producer. Thanks, Olivia. And we learned that this next song was originally called I'll Remember in the Still of the Night. The Five Satins were from New Haven, Connecticut, led by writer-vocalist Fred Parris on the atmospheric 1956 love anthem In the Still of the Night.

the late, great Mose Allison, a singer and pianist from Tippo, Mississippi, who made his jazz career in New York City. There in 1958, covering Ray Charles' 1950 original, Baby, Let Me Hold Your Hand. Before that, Johnny Cash from Kingsland, Arkansas, recording at Sun Records in Memphis, 1957. Good Night, Irene, a song John Lomax first heard Lead Belly sing at Louisiana's Angola Prison in 1933. We'll leave you with a couple songs that are downbeat, but I think uplifting. The first with music by Beasley Smith and words from Haven Gillespie, 1949. It's Alabaman Big Mama Thornton. She recorded it for her album Stronger Than Dirt in 1969. Lucky Old Son on American Roots.

Blue Skies, Mississippian Cassandra Wilson's offbeat bluesy treatment of Irving Berlin's 1926 song. One of my favorites, Cassandra's version from 1988. And back in the 21st century, it's time to bid you adieu.

0: 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Also, thanks to WBEZ-FM Chicago for recording our conversation with Susan Werner. 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
4: 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I'm your host, Rob Reinhart. This time out, new music from Bon Iver, His Golden Messenger, Blessing Jolie, and Allison Russell. Covers of Guy Clark and Billy Joel. We also have Beck, new and old, it's hard to tell, and our in-studio guest, Michael Franti.
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4: This year we've been highlighting some artists hitting milestone birthdays, and Michael just turned 60 a few weeks ago. Michael has been breaking new ground his whole career. First in the spoken word group Beatniks, then the disposable heroes of hip-hopercy, and for the last 30 years as the frontman of Spearhead. Spearhead has gone through various phases over the decades, blending R&B, folk, rock, dancehall, and hip-hop with songs about life, love, politics, and peace. Today, we'll revisit a session from 2016, Michael at 50, and a very exciting session indeed that happened on the first day of summer at the Leon Loft in 2016. Michael Franti and Spearhead, this week's guests on Acoustic Cafe. First up, a song from the now 40-year-old album Tim from The Replacements. Back then, 1985, The Replacements were one of the absolute best bands that would probably never break through into the mainstream in a big way. While others at that time, like R.E.M., did, The Replacements are still a mainstay in the cool kids club. Tim's songs still pop up in TV and movies to evoke the mid-80s, and the song Left of the Dial is still a college radio standard. The record was reissued in 2023, expanding the original 11 songs to 65 tracks with lots of live stuff, alternate takes, and the like. For instance, this cello version of Can't Hardly Wait, a song that wouldn't turn up until their fifth album, Pleased to Meet Me, in 1987 on Acoustic Cafe.

Swedish artist and her producer who go by the name Water Baby. We've been talking a lot about them this year on Acoustic Cafe. A debut album called Memory Be a Blade was released in the spring. And from that, we just heard the song called Mini from Water Baby. And before that, The Replacements, an alternate take on the song Can't Hardly Wait. The original version of that, as people knew it, came in 1987. That version was recorded back in 1985 and included on the reissue of the Tim album back in 2023. There's now a brand new album from His Golden Messenger, and their first in 3 years since the album called Jump for Joy back in 2023. His Golden Messenger is Mike Taylor, and the new album is called I'm People. From that, this is Gabriel on Acoustic Cafe. If you

Look for a full-length album from Alison Russell coming in the summer. An acoustic cafe right there. We just heard something brand new called No Springtime. Alison Russell has been releasing singles for the last couple of years. Some interesting collaborations along the way. In that case, it was Alison Russell, Joel Attican, and Julie Williams all together on that new song from Alison called No Springtime. New music from His Golden Messenger out of North Carolina. The new album, I'm People. And from that, we heard Gabriel. Let's go back into our archives almost exactly 30 years ago this month and our first visit with Patty Griffin. She was about to make a debut with an album called Living with Ghosts, which actually was not her first album. Her first album was shelved. And then she did a series of songs that were so stripped down, it was just Patty and an acoustic guitar. The label loved it and said, let's put that out as your debut. This song actually wouldn't turn up for another couple of albums from Patty Griffin. But here she is back in 1996, May of 96, doing the song Long Ride Home, live here at Acoustic Cafe. Long

was a bright sunny day in May, and Patty Griffin dropped by. Played songs not only from Living with Ghosts, her debut, which would come out in May of 1996, but also songs that would turn up albums later. That one was on the album called 1,000 Kisses, which came in 2002. Long Ride Home, performed live here at Acoustic Cafe. And ahead, a new tribute to Guy Clark's debut album, and our in-studio guest this week, Michael Franti and Spearhead. 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

0: The Derek Trucks Band are part of this week's special archive edition of Mountain Stage, where we revisit 2006 performances from the likes of Betty LeVette, Soul Live, Grace Potter, and more. 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
1: We're diving into birds this week on Folk Alley. Hey, I'm Cindy Howes. We've scoped our library for our favorites about our feathered friends like the mockingbird, the raven, and the elusive Chuck Will's widow. Birders, take notice. You will not want to dip out on this one. Hope you can join me this week on Folk Alley.
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0: That's the late Guy Clark in 1997 revisiting one of his songs from his debut album, Old Number One, in 1975. The song is Texas 1947. In 47, Guy would have been a six-year-old in Monahans, Texas, and that is what the song is about. First seeing a train whiz by Monahans, Texas. Monahans is near Odessa and the New Mexico border, so West Texas. Guy died 10 years ago this spring, and to mark the passing, a group of new singer-songwriters decided to recreate Old Number One track for track. Old Number One Revisited features artists from places far from West Texas, including England's Jay Bird, San Francisco's Logan Ledger, and Illinois' Margot Price. But some fellow Texans join in as well, including Sarah DeRose, Rodney Crowell, and Brennan Lee. Also of West Texas, Brennan has been making a name for herself since making a debut in 2004. Brennan turns in this take on Guy Clark's Texas 1947 on Acoustic Cafe.
1: Being 6 years old, I had seen some trains before.

0: Texas, 1947. A classic song from the late Guy Clark on Acoustic Cafe. And that song was on his debut album called Old Number One. Old Number One Revisited is a group of artists who got together marking the 10th anniversary of Guy Clark's death and recreating that debut album. That was fellow West Texan Brennan Lee with that Guy Clark classic. We're dipping into our archives this week for a visit we did 10 years ago at the Leon Loft. The artist just turned 60 last month, and a lot has happened for Michael Franti between the age 50 and 60. While he has continued to release new albums, his latest being Welcome to the Family last year, he's also become a father for the fourth time and has relocated to Bali, where he operates a yoga spa and resort called Soulshine. Michael Franti and Spearhead joined us on the first day of summer 2016, live at the Leon Loft.
1: 2016 marks 30 years since he started out in a spoken word and music project called Beatniks, formed while he was still in college in San Francisco. His next project in the early 1990s, The Disposable Heroes of Hip-Hopracy, fused hip-hop and industrial music and strong political messages, taking on injustice, homophobia, corporate greed, and that all led to the third project called Spearhead, which brought soul and rock and hip-hop and folk and jazz and reggae to the mix. And while indeed their music is perfect for this first summer day, it's also perfect for this crucial time in our country and world as we deal with extraordinary issues about who we are, who we'll be, and how we're going to treat each other. Spearhead can address the beautiful weather, of course, as well as the crucial issues in equal measure, sometimes within the course of the same song. Please welcome to the Leon Loft and Acoustic Cafe, Michael Franti and Spearhead.

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3: I was interested to learn that a lot of the songs on Soul Rocker, actually, I guess, sort of started the way that we're hearing them now, sort of acoustic guitar treatments. Yet, what we hear is this introduction of all kinds of other stuff. A lot of dancehall, reggae. We hear all of this. The reggae part of this and the Miami piece of this, where you actually recorded the record. Did you know when you were doing these sorts of treatments in the living room and you were working out the new songs, did you know that they were going to end up that way at that time? Or did those decisions come later once you got there?
2: I've made a lot of music in Jamaica with Sly and Robbie and Bulby, who's our sound man here, who's worked with them. He's our front of house sound man now. And I've always loved reggae music because there's been so many artists in reggae that tell stories about the world, and they put them right next to songs about how much they love their girlfriend, and put it right next to a song about partying. But it's always done through some kind of music that you can dance to. And I love people who can tell a story through dance music. So I love, you know, David Bowie for that reason, and John Lennon for that reason, Johnny Cash, Run DMC, you know, Rage Against the Machine. I love them for that reason. So like a song, Once a Day, which is a song that I wrote when my son, who is now 17, he developed a rare form of kidney disease. And every day we were wondering, like, how are we going to get through this? It's the worst thing you can ever imagine, that your child has a chronic disease and that you as a parent may outlive your child. But there would be these little miracles every day, a little extra kiss on the cheek, an extra I love you, an extra hug. And what we thought at first was going to rip our family apart brought us closer together. So when I started writing that song, it was originally this, everybody ought to hug somebody at least once a day. Everybody ought to kiss somebody at least once a day. But then when I started jamming on it with Super Dupes in Miami, we just started putting a little bit more of a rhythm to the guitar, and I was like...

0: just trying to take trying to take something that's a challenge. I mean, I guess that's the theme in all my music, like take challenge and turn it into something that's optimistic and hopeful and uplifting that gets you through the challenge.
1: So you are clearly now viewing the world through their eyes.
0: Yes.
1: Meaning not really even just...
0: through their iPhones mainly. But yeah.
1: Yeah. Yeah. What is their take on what you do and how active they want to be in their lives?
0: Well, they both went through periods when they were little where they grew up like sleeping in bass drum cases with a pillow in the bottom, you know, like traveling on tour with me on tour bus, and went through it. And then both of them, when they got to be early teens, were like, I ain't so cool anymore. Dad ain't so cool, you know. And then they both went through periods where it's like, hey, Dad, can we get some tickets?
1: Right, sure.
0: Me and my friends want to come to the show, you know. So it's nicer when they're in that phase than when they're in the pre, you know, the early teen. Like, I don't want to be their fave. No. You never know what the world is going to show you. It ain't up to you. You always think it's going to happen to another person, and it's never, ever going to happen to you. You got

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1: Thanks, y'all.
0: Recorded live at the Leon Loft 10 years ago. Michael just turned 60 last month. We're going back to revisit Michael at 50 on this week's show as our in-studio guest, revisiting this fun session we did at the Leon Loft. And more of that visit coming next hour on Acoustic Cafe. And next, we have John Lee Hooker with Classic Blues, a country classic done in a way only Bon Iver can. Joe Pernice with a guest, and that guest live here in 2017. 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Information on The Arc's schedule, how to get involved, and more is at thearc.org.

0: You're listening to Acoustic Cafe. I'm Rob Reinhart. A classic country blues album has just been reissued. This comes from the great John Lee Hooker, who was recording for the Riverside label back in the 1950s and early 60s, and in 1960 released an album called That's My Story. And of course, recording technology much better now. They have remastered the album here in 2026. This song he did in 1953, it was about a year after it was written by Roscoe Gordon, called No More Doggin'. And it is featured on the new album, That's My Story, John Lee Hooker, on Acoustic Cafe.
1: Honey, no more dog.

Inside Mind. And as you can tell from the crowd, it is a live album. There is a new live album from Bon Iver, a six-piece band joining on most of the tracks, Bon Iver on Acoustic Cafe. And then before that, it was another song from the 1950s and a recording from the 50s that was issued in 1960 and has now been reissued. The album called That's My Story from John Lee Hooker, and we heard the song called No More Doggin' on Acoustic Cafe. Joe Pernice of the Pernice Brothers and Scud Mountain Boys has now released a formal, proper solo debut. It is called Sonny, I Was Wrong. Just came out last month, and it features a whole bunch of guests, including Norman Blake of Teenage Fan Club, Rodney Crowell, Jimmy Webb, the legendary songwriter Jimmy Webb, and here, Amy Mann, joining on the song called Deep Into the Dawn on Acoustic Cafe.

Well, of course, that sound we have come to know as that of Justin Vernon, Bon Iver, on Acoustic Cafe, doing a classic song out of the 1950s, a song written by Joe Red Hayes and Jack Rhodes called A Satisfied.

0: Amy Mann live in our studios back in 2017 in the song called Patient Zero, which was on an album that same year called Mental Illness. And we also heard Amy with Joe Pernice on a solo album from Joe and the song called Deep Into the Dawn. Next hour on Acoustic Cafe, newcomer Blessing Jolie and the artist to whom people compare her. Also, Matt Nathanson paying tribute to a legend and personal hero, and more of our 2016 visit with Michael Fronte and Spearhead. 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
1: We're diving into birds this week on Folk Alley. Hey, I'm Cindy Howes. We've scoped our library for our favorites about our feathered friends like the mockingbird, the raven, and the elusive Chuck Will's widow. Birders, take notice. You will not want to dip out on this one. Hope you can join me this week on Folk Alley.
0: We're starting the second hour of Acoustic Cafe now. I'm Rob Reinhart. We are revisiting a 2016 segment we did with Michael Fronte and Spearhead live at the Leon Loft. We'll get to more of that in just a bit, honoring the fact that Michael Fronte just turned 60 a couple of weeks ago. We're going to start the hour, though, with a couple of songs from Beck, and the reason is that they sound incredibly alike. And there's a good reason for that. There is a brand new song from Beck called Ride Lonesome. There will be a tour to follow, and we assume an album to be coming shortly. And this particular song sounds like something right out of 2002's album called Sea Change. And there's a reason for that. The producer is Nigel Godrich, who also produced that album back in 2002, Sea Change. And many of the players on the album are the same players who created Sea Change, but this is a brand new song. But just to show you how similar it is, we'll also play something from Sea Change. This is Beck with Ride Lonesome on Acoustic.

start the same way, they end the same way, and they are very similar through the middle. That is New and Old Beck. We heard Ride Lonesome, which is brand new, a single just out. And then Guess I'm Doing Fine, which comes from that 2002 masterpiece release called Sea Change. Both albums produced by the same guy, Nigel Godrich, along with Beck. Players very similar on both sessions. And we are expecting more new music from Beck, which could sound like anything as we move into the summer. Let's continue now by looking back at last year's winner in the USA Songwriting Competition. Of course, every month of May each year, we are made possible in part by the USA Songwriting Competition. And if you are a songwriter and interested in entering one of their many categories, you can find out all about them at songwriting.net. So last year, the overall grand prize winner was a guy that we like a lot and have had him on the program a couple of times as well. His name is John Moreland. John got a boost in popularity when his fellow Oklahoma songwriter Zach Bryan took notice of him, but he had been around long before that happened and will be around long after the big blow-up that the two of them had about a year and a half ago. This is a song from John's last album. Let's hear the song Visitor as performed live here when he visited us at Acoustic Cafe. There was a

0: That is John Moreland performing live in our studios in the song called Visitor. That song picked up the overall grand prize and best folk recording at the USA Songwriting Competition last year for 2025. The new competition is going on now, accepting entries through May 29th. Find out all about it if you'd like at songwriting.net. And ahead, what if Tracy Chapman had come along in 2026? Also, Matt Nathanson pays tribute to a legend. Acoustic Cafe is made possible in part by Leon Speakers and the Leon Loft, a unique performance space above the Leon Speakers headquarters. 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I can't
1: sleep at night. The Derek Trucks Band are part of this week's special archive edition of Mountain Stage, where we revisit 2006 performances from the likes of Betty LeVette, Soul Live, Grace Potter, and more. 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
0: That is one of the many classic hits from the great Billy Joel. It's from 1982's album, The Nylon Curtain. Now keep in mind, Billy Joel retired from pop music in 1992, and health issues sidelined him last year when it looked like a comeback was in the offing. Many saw the 2025 HBO documentary called And So It Goes, including singer and songwriter Matt Nathanson. Matt says he didn't realize how much Joel's music had influenced his life and work until seeing that film, and his response was a new EP called Songs in the Matt-ick, inserting his name into the title of a 1981 Billy Joel live album called Songs in the Attic. Matt has done many, many, many covers in recordings and in concert, from Bruce Springsteen to Def Leppard to Paul Simon, and a whole album of U2 covers called Achtung Matty. Matt turns down the Billy Joel bombast for a very different kind of pressure on Acoustic Cafe.

Here's Matt Nathanson live in our studios at Acoustic Cafe 23 years ago. Yeah, 2003, we recorded with Matt some of his songs. He had already been very active on the East Coast from the late 1990s. That is his song Suspended live here. And before that, we heard What's New from Matt Nathanson, his new EP called Songs in the Matic, which is Billy Joel covers. Of course, he does about six of them in very interesting ways, including that reworked version of the song from 1982 from Billy Joel called Pressure. Blessing Jolie had an EP last year called 20 Teens and now has followed up with 20 Nothing, which is a full-length debut from this Texas 20-something, and it's been gaining a lot of comparisons to an artist some 40 years ago. We'll get to that artist in just a second, but first, this is Blessing Jolie and the song called The Lone Star State.

0: And that is the last we heard from Tracy Chapman. It was 2008 and an album called Our Bright Future. Although last year she did an interview with the New York Times and said she's still making music. She just doesn't see any reason to play it for anybody or put it out. She will, maybe, when the time's right. That's fine. Tracy Chapman now in her 60s. And before that, a woman who is gaining a lot of comparisons to Tracy Chapman. Maybe what Tracy would have sounded like had she started today. As is Blessing Jolie. 20-0 is the name of the full-length debut from this Texas artist, and we heard The Lone Star State on Acoustic Cafe. And ahead on the program, more of our 2016 interview with Michael Franti and Spearhead. Last month, Michael turned 60. 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Information on The Arc's schedule, how to get involved, and more is at thearc.org.
1: We're diving into birds this week on Folk Alley. Hey, I'm Cindy Howes. We've scoped our library for our favorites about our feathered friends like the mockingbird, the raven, and the elusive chuckwill's widow. Birders, take notice. You will not want to dip out on this one. Hope you can join me this week on Folk Alley.
0: You're listening to Acoustic Cafe. I'm Rob Reinhart. Last month, our in-studio guest turned 60 years old. That is Michael Franti of Michael Franti and Spearhead, which he has been spearheading for 30-some years at this point. We're going back to this 2016 interview in celebration of that birthday and revisiting a session we did with Michael at the Leon Loft.
2: With each album,
3: these songs of love and tolerance and nonviolence and all of that could apply to any headline or any tweet of the moment. Does that get frustrating, or is that actually the inspiration to move forward and keep fighting?
4: Both. I remember it was 2002 or three, we were in New York, and there was this big, huge protest against the war in Iraq as it was starting. And I remember going out in the streets, and me and a bunch of my friends, we stayed up late painting signs, and we went out, there's like 50,000 people, you know, marching in the streets, protesting the war, and I went to bed feeling like really good, like, oh man, we did something. And I woke up the next day, and I was waiting all morning for a call from the president.
3: Right.
4: To say, by golly, Michael, I saw your sign, and you know, you're right, I'm going to stop the effing war. But sometimes you expect things to happen in, you know, the time that, you know, it takes your strawberries to grow from, you know, March till whenever, September or whatever. But things don't happen that way. But they do happen slowly over time if you stay the course, you know, and we see that happening today, like with LGBT rights in this country. And then you have something that happens like this shooting, and you realize, wow, man, for the whole world, we still have a really long way to go with this, you know. And I really feel like music is one of the things that feeds our soul. And it's one of the things that when, you know, our mind goes, God, I'm tired of this, and our bodies are worn out, our soul goes, yeah, but you know, you could try a little harder, you can love a little more, you can go a little bit further, you can stay in this space of optimism and staying in the fight rather than just resigning to the world is just, a show.
3: Yeah.
4: You
3: know? Are you more likely to jot down an idea when watching people be their worst or when watching people be their best?
4: That was a really good question. I write it down whenever it comes because they don't come very often. So any idea I have, I write it down. But sometimes it comes from seeing people be their worst, and sometimes it comes from their best. You know, I think an example of that, my older son graduated from high school. I was filled with this like overwhelming like flutter of emotion of, thank you, Jesus, he graduated. And 3 years later, he was 21. He was leaving home, and I was really sad. My baby is like going out into, he's 6'8", you know. But I was like, my baby's going out into the world and he's, you know, going to have to face all these things that, you know, I have been trying, like, to, you know, through music at least, to, like, try to make the world, like, a little bit brighter at times, you know. And I know he's going to go out there and he's going to fall down over and over and over and over and over again. And so I wrote in this a song that was from that. So it's, you know, it's both a sad song of, like, sort of saying goodbye to my child who's going out into the world. But it's also, like, a happy song to see that he's, you know, getting out there and doing his thing.
2: When I was born, I was alone. I spent the rest of my life finding my way home.

0: appreciate it.
1: The song My Lord with Michael Franti and Spearhead, recorded live at the Leon Loft. We are revisiting a session that we did with Michael back in 2016. You remember 2016, right?
2: All right, so this is a political year. Mm-hmm. We have an election.
3: Yeah.
2: And, you know, they're calling it a pivotal year, mm-hmm. about what this country's going to be in the future. Yeah. As somebody who has been commenting on it, mm-hmm. making art around it for 30 years.
3: Yeah.
2: Do you see it that way, or do you see this as... Yeah, it's an election, you know, like 1984 was, and 92, yeah. 96.
3: You know, it's funny. Every year, this year, I'm like, man, this is the most important election ever. But I remember saying that 4 years ago, and 4 years before that, 4 years before that. They're all really important. And we've seen, like, FDR was the master of radio, you know, and then we saw JFK really master of television, and Obama master of the internet, and now... with Trump, like, mastering reality TV, you know? And I just never thought it would get to that point where that kind of sloganeering would be as successful as it has been, but it is. And I really feel like I grew up in a very unique household. And my dad actually went to University of Michigan. And he grew up in this tiny little town in the Upper Peninsula of Michigan called Ewan, Michigan. I was born to a mother who is Irish, German, and Belgian. And my birth father is African American, Native American. But I was adopted by the Franti family, who are Finnish Americans. They're second generation from Finland. And that's the father who raised me, who went to school here. And my mother was also Finnish, my adopted mother, also second generation. They spoke Finnish in our house. Mostly when they were pissed off at me, but they did speak Finnish, and they had three kids of their own. And then in the midst of the 60s, during all the, you know, height of the civil rights movement, they decided to adopt myself and another African-American child. I grew up in this very mixed household. We all had very different ideas about the world, different shapes, sizes, colors. I have one sister who's a lesbian. I have a brother who's a police officer. My mom was a primary school teacher for 35 years in the public schools in California. My mom was insistent on one thing, which is that when we went out into our neighborhood to play, it didn't matter if we played with the Schwartzes, who were a Jewish family next door, or the Kims, who are Korean across the street, or the Chavezes down the street, who are Mexican, or if a kid went to a different school or played on a different soccer team or went to a church or a mosque or synagogue or had two moms, two dads, whatever their household makeup was. We were supposed to treat every kid the way that we hope to be treated and are expected to be treated, and maybe even a little bit better than the way we expected to be treated at times. And if we didn't, my mom, we'd catch hell from my mom, you know. And I really feel like that is the strength of our country. I feel like that creativity that comes from this blend of so many cultures and this opportunity that so many cultures have to thrive here and live together. Not that there aren't problems, because there are myriad problems that go along with navigating that. But I really feel like that is our greatest strength in this country, is our diversity and the ability for people to thrive and to accept one another for their differences and to be able to succeed together.

0: Thanks, y'all.
1: Michael Frontier and Spearhead, recorded live at the Leon Loft back in 2016. Good to be alive today and say hey, put together for a live audience. Of course, an enthusiastic live audience. Michael joined by Jay Bowman on guitar, Yasmin Brown on vocals. 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We'll be back in just a moment to wrap everything up here and tell you about next week. 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We are a copyrighted production of RDR Radio, writing and production help from Susan Barnes. Ani DeFranco wrote and performed our theme called The Million Dollar Intro. And Ed Magnus is still out for Cinco de Mayo. Leave a message. Till next time, I'm your host, Rob Reinhart. Have a great week.

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0: From E-Town Hall in the foothills of the Rocky Mountains, it's E-Town with this week's guests, guitarist Tyler Ramsey and Carl Bramel, environmental studies professor Max Boykoff, and originally from Atlanta, now living in Nashville, Katie Pruitt. I'm Helen Forster. Right now, please join me in welcoming our host, Nick Forster.
1: Thank you, Helen. Welcome, everybody. Welcome to E-Town Hall. It was a beautiful day in Boulder, Colorado today. We have some musical guests who've come here from Tennessee and North Carolina and places where the weather is sometimes kind of like the worst, coldest, snowiest, wettest weather that we have in Colorado. We've switched, and that's partly because of climate chaos. We have another guest this week who knows all about that. Max Boykoff is here. So we've got you covered. We're going to learn about that, too. Katie Pruitt is one of our musical guests. She's one of our absolute favorite singer-songwriters. Great singer, originally from Atlanta, now based in Nashville. She is here, and she's so good. Up first, two guitar-playing buddies who created something new during the shutdown. Tyler Ramsey has been making solo records for about 20 years. Great original songs, touring all over the place. He then joined a band from Seattle called Band of Horses. He was in that band for 10 years. And during that time, his band opened up for My Morning Jacket. Carl Bramel plays guitar in that band. So those guys got to be friends. And during the pandemic, Tyler would send like musical acoustic guitar instrumental tracks to Carl, and he'd find a way to kind of interweave in there and send it back, and they became musical pen pals. That continued and grew until they decided to make a record. And for them, it was a purely musical, magical connection. It wasn't about commerce, but it turned out it was good, and they made a record, and you can buy the record. But they are here to play some of those songs for us today. So please help me welcome, for their first visit as a pair together to E-Town, please welcome Tyler Ramsey and Carl Bramel.

0: Thank you.
1: Hey, Tyler Ramsey and Carl Bramel, welcome to E-Town.
2: Thank you.
1: You guys sound great. It's a beautiful thing, and it's funny to me because it sounds reminiscent of, I guess, stuff that I was hearing from the 60s. Like, it's got a kind of a natural British folk pop vibe that I love, and I haven't heard in a little while. So it's this accidental thing that the two of you make that's so beautiful.
2: Thank you. Yeah, we like all that stuff. I think we had done a few tours together, and we're driving around. We're like, what kind of record should we make? Let's start making an instrumental record and see what happens. And it just so happens that with all of the time down there and the break we all had, the forced break,
1: yeah,
2: we started sending musical puzzles back and forth. And that's the beginning.
1: It's not easy to find the way to interweave two acoustic guitars. I mean, if you think about people like John Fahey or John Renborn or Burt Jansch, all these guys, they played solo for a reason. Because they were covering all this ground with their right hand, they didn't leave a lot of room.
2: Well, I'm so bad that I need someone to play with.
3: Oh, yeah. Come on.
2: I'm just kidding. No, but I really like I like collaborating, and I like the accidents and the bouncing around, and I like floating in between his stuff. And
3: we just kind of have different styles, and they just, it felt like magically fit together.
1: Yeah.
3: And our voices, too. I feel like I love singing with Carl because our harmonies are... I don't know. It just feels like a musical brother. And the guitar work kind of just didn't seem like it took much effort to make it fit.
1: But. Well, don't tell us that. Yeah. Hours and hours of scrutinizing all the things and learning parts. I can see it. And I have to ask you, Carl, I mean, when you're playing with My Morning Jacket, you're playing some of the biggest stages around. And do you routinely make a point of listening to whoever's opening for your show? Is that something you do? Because not every headliner does that.
2: I do. With Tyler in particular, it's kind of hard to not see your analogous person in the band and pay attention to them, which is kind of what he was doing. So we're kind of like, we served a similar role in the bands. And then he stepped out and started playing acoustic guitar, and I was just like blown away by it.
1: Yeah.
2: So I'm like, I want to get in on that.
1: And Tyler, you've got a band at home too. You have your own career and your own records, and you still tour and travel for your own stuff too, right?
3: Yeah, I certainly do. I put a record out a couple of years ago called New Lost Ages. Yeah, now I've got a band at home, and we get out and tour. Just a three-piece, you know, it's a little easier that way.
1: And it's cool. I mean, you both have home lives, kids, but this is a different kind of discipline to just like get into the depths of this acoustic music and really kind of connect with your acoustic instruments in a different way, especially for you, Carl, because you're a rocker.
2: I am. Well, I look at it as freedom within all these limitations.
1: Yeah.
2: If it's just two guitars, you have to make it happen.
1: Yeah. I've played a couple of shows with Leo Kottke where the two of us were playing guitar, and because our styles are so different, I was able to work around what he does in ways that were surprising to both of us, that it made any sense at all. But we didn't spend time working on it the way you have. And it's interesting because, you know, just talking about the fact that this is really an ancient tradition, what you guys are doing. This is traveling minstrels. This is troubadours going from town to town and sharing your music and your stories. It's probably, especially for you, Carl, because, you know, again, the glamour of being in a successful band, there's a trajectory where everybody starts, you're playing bars, you're playing, and finally you're getting to a place where people are listening to your songs, and you get up to a place where, we're staying in really nice hotels, and this is a first-class tour in every way. And now you're in a car, and you're driving, and you're playing.
2: What the hell am I doing?
1: It sounds familiar, right?
2: No, I just, if anything gets me excited, like you have that, you know, you get the spark of energy, like with any music project or situation.
1: Yeah.
2: I just follow that. I don't care what the surroundings or the accoutrements are.
3: We're staying in a nice Airbnb, man.
1: Yeah.
2: It's glamorous.
3: It is glamorous. That's right.
1: You know, there's so much commerce. Music gets inundated by commerce. And this is like a step back for me personally, just because to hear really good sounding guitars played really well and have the time to let an instrumental unfold, it takes some slowing down a little bit and letting people in. And it's really cool for me to reconnect with something that's contemporary but feels sort of rooted in my early days of coming into guitar.
2: Right on. I really appreciate that. Yeah, that's so cool.
1: It's good. Well, let's play some more.
2: Okay.
1: Let's hear some more. Welcome back, if you would, Tyler Ramsey and Carl Bramel.
2: We love doing our dual acoustic thing, but when we came in and played this song earlier today with these guys, it was really, really nice. They're wonderful players. This is actually an older song of mine called Carried Away.

0: Tyler Ramsey, Carl Bramel, Nashville, North Carolina, Nashville, Tennessee. The record is called Celestin. Along with Christian Thiel, Adam Bodine, Eric Trina on the bass. They'll be back to play some more music later on in the show.
1: Your visit to E-Town is made possible in part by the Scientific and Cultural Facilities District, or SCFD, one of the largest cultural funding mechanisms in the United States, supporting nearly 300 organizations in the greater Denver, Colorado area. 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
1: The Derek Trucks Band are part of this week's special archive edition of Mountain Stage, where we revisit 2006 performances from the likes of Betty LaVette, Soul Live, Grace Potter, and more. 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
0: I'm Nick Forster. You're listening to E-Town. The wonderful singer and songwriter, Katie Pruitt, is coming up in a little while. And, of course, Tyler Ramsey and Carl Bramel are going to be back to play some more music. I mentioned the wacky weather, the floods, the climate chaos. All that stuff is happening. And it is largely the result of us, of our world burning a bunch of fossil fuels for the last couple of centuries. I know we all use it. We benefit from it. We are in the midst of larger problems. But the fact is, we can still honor and respect the hardworking scientists and researchers who are paying attention to what it is that makes our climate shift. That kind of stuff is still worth paying attention to. This building, for example, has no fossil fuels coming into it other than the percentage of electricity that we buy that doesn't come from renewables to supplement the, I think, 56 kilowatts of photovoltaic panels up on the roof. It is doable and it's possible, but for some reason it's not that cool to study it and support it right now. The labs here in Colorado are getting defunded. Huge amounts of knowledge is getting put out to pasture. Fortunately, there are still people who are hard at work doing this research, doing the work, looking for ways to lessen our impact, make things better. And one of those guys is our next guest, a professor of environmental studies, and he's the director of the Spike Center for Sustainability Education at the University of Colorado. Please welcome Max Boykoff. Max, welcome.
2: Thank you.
0: Welcome to E-Town. I know we're in the midst of music and everybody's having a good time, and it's like, oh man, this is going to be a bummer.
2: No.
0: Yeah.
2: I mean, I have bad news, but I have good news too.
0: Yeah. So the Spike Center for Sustainability Education.
2: That's right.
0: What's going on there? What are you up to?
2: Yeah. I mean, backing out a little bit, I've been a fellow in the Cooperative Institute for Research in Environmental Sciences since I got here to town in 2009. The majority of that is funded by the National Oceanic and Atmospheric Administration. And so there are definitely some political headwinds that we're facing. More recently, just starting this last fall, there's been this generous, transformative contribution to campus. And so within those threats to national labs and federal funding, there has been private donor money that's come in, and it's allowed us to lean in with young people and engage across the whole university.
0: So the young people who are coming in now, obviously, this is their issue. This is their concern. The future is sustainability, the livability of our planet. So what do you tell them? You got career advice for them?
2: Sure. We are looking towards building CU Boulder where we can provide that pathway to gainful employment, working in a decarbonization society and in decarbonization activities, because that is the future. The climate keeps score. Irrespective of our left-right politics, this is the future that's coming.
0: Yeah. I know you put out a paper recently that talked about outdoor advertising, and I'm thinking of that as being billboards and buses and stuff like that. And as I understand it, you were experimenting with words, language that can resonate. Did you come up with any good words that we can talk about this stuff with?
2: Definitely. Some of the work that I do is focused on information integrity. There's this saying that, you know, a lie can travel halfway around the world while the truth is still putting its shoes on. And so it can be really difficult to propagate public spaces with good content that engages people, that encourages pro-environmental behavior. So we've been experimenting with that. There's sort of this naturalized way in society where the use of fossil fuels, the continued contributions to climate change is seen as the normal. And so we're looking to disrupt those spaces and ask questions about how we are moving about our daily lives.
0: What do you say to somebody who's skeptical about all this stuff?
2: I think the opening line may start effectively with a question to try and find common ground. We don't always need to lead with our chins and talk about climate change. We can start to talk about what are some of those commonalities. I come from the Midwest, and talking about hunting and fishing and those sorts of avenues open up conversations with folks, and then those other ones can follow.
0: Yeah. Well, that's cool. And what kind of billboards are you putting up?
2: Well, among them, we experimented with this in Spanish and English about what kind of legacy do you want to leave, to ask people to really think about their futures, to cast their minds forward about how they want to be remembered on this planet.
0: And I know in the past, certainly in crisis, we have been able to galvanize as a nation and sacrifice on behalf of the greater good, certainly in World War II. Is that what it's going to take to make a shift? Are we going to have to come together around this issue as a people?
2: I do think it is fundamentally a collective action problem.
0: Yeah.
2: And so one of the challenges that young people face that I work with every day is that they get caught in isolation. They get caught in despair. And so it's the importance of E-Town, really. It's the importance of coming together in community to understand that we can be part of the collective solutions together.
0: Yeah. And I think this is a kind of a critical time right now. So I really appreciate the fact that you're engaging young people and you're, as you say, helping them at least acknowledge the challenges ahead and look at what's coming, because ultimately, as I mentioned, this is their issue. This is the world they're going to inherit.
2: Young people nowadays aren't like my generation that had grown up in a world not thinking and talking about this. Young people are ready to go.
0: It's really exciting to think about young people being ready to take this on and getting the tools they need to succeed.
2: Absolutely.
0: Thanks for helping them. Yeah.
2: Thank you.
0: Well, Max, thanks so much for stopping by. And if people want to learn more, it's called the Spike Center for Sustainability Education at the University of Colorado. Is that right?
2: That's correct.
0: Max Boykoff, thanks so much for being here. Thank you, Max. Okay, you are listening to E-Town. As I mentioned before, Tyler Ramsey and Carl Bramel will be back to play some more music in just a little while. Right now, our next guest is coming up. She grew up outside of Atlanta. She was raised Catholic, went to Catholic schools. She was singing in choirs. She knew early on that she was different, and music is the thing that really helped her through high school and through college, and her coming out and her questioning everything. And she moved to Nashville. She went to Belmont, and she started getting attention for her songwriting. She won the Buddy Holly Prize that the Songwriters Hall of Fame gives out. And pretty soon she was signed to a record label, and she was making her own recordings. Like all of us, Brandi Carlile is someone she's a big fan of, and they're pals. She is an original. She's written some great songs of her own, and she's here for her first time. So please help me welcome to E-Town, Katie Pruitt.

How we doing, Boulder? This song, this first song I'm going to play, feels sort of relevant. I feel like in times of crisis, there's like this magnetic pull towards people you love. So yeah, this is a love song about the end of the world. What better way to start the set? I mean, this is called Blackout.

Thank you. Thank you so much. I was raised Catholic. I'm still recovering from that upbringing. But yeah, for the first half of my life, I sort of watered myself down to kind of try to please other people and was sort of fed this lie of like normalcy. And I tried to fit that for a while until I realized there is literally no such thing. and I would rather live my life, the rest of my life, as authentically myself than pretending to be someone else. So, thank you. Glad I'm in a safe space. Thank you. This next song is called Normal.

0: Thank you.
1: Katie Pruitt, welcome to E-Town. You know, it's funny, your songs are confessional, so I feel like we already know all about you.
2: Yeah.
1: Yeah.
2: Hopefully not everything.
1: No, not everything. It's interesting because the music video for the song you just played, Normal, includes a lot of home movies.
2: Yeah.
1: And so I feel, having seen that video, I also see, it's like, wow, I saw all the pictures of you driving a little tiny car in your driveway.
2: I know. I'm like the backwards the hat. How do my parents not know? They're in denial. Let's be honest.
1: But it's kind of cool. I mean, and when I look at those through the soundtrack of that song, they seem more poignant. Otherwise, they're just like, oh, it's a happy family, kids playing, they're at the park, they're at the pool, they're doing all the things. But obviously, you see different things when you see those images of your home movies.
2: Yeah, and they were happy memories. Like, they weren't all, like, trauma, you know? Yeah. It's like, my parents were good people doing their best to raise two kids. It's just like they saw the world through a different lens. And what's actually amazing about that song and my first record is that by writing those songs, it actually helped them understand me better. And they kind of have since met me on this other side of the initially not accepting me as a queer person. And it's amazing. Like, I'm so grateful for that.
1: Oh, that's cool. And Nashville, I suspect once you got there, you found a community that was also responsive and receptive to your path and your journey.
2: Yeah. When was gay marriage legalized? 2015. I think that was the big turning point. So yeah, I feel grateful for all the people. I mean, you mentioned Brandi Carlile earlier, but Indigo Girls and Melissa Etheridge, so many other artists, queer artists that have paved the way for that song to be acceptable in society.
1: Yeah. Is it getting traction with other young people who are going through similar journeys?
2: I think so.
1: You hear from people?
2: Yeah, I hear from people after my shows and even parents that are like, this record helped me understand my kid, you know.
1: What's your scene like in Nashville? Do you have a day job?
2: Yeah, I have a publishing deal, luckily, so I don't have to have one of those, but I did for a long time.
1: Yeah.
2: But yeah, I don't know. My day-to-day looks like hanging out with my friends, my girlfriend. Yeah.
1: And so do you have local gigs? Do you have a club or a hangout where you get to play from time to time? Or you go here?
2: Yeah, it depends. You know, friends will put on shows and, you know, variety shows. So yeah, I do stuff like that all the time just because it's fun.
1: Yeah, well, it's cool. I mean, again, you've got the skills. You're just such a gifted singer. It's really great to hear you sing.
2: Thank you.
1: And you're also a bit of a rocker.
2: I dabble.
1: Yeah, you dabble. Yeah. I was thinking maybe we would sort of aim in that direction next. What do you think about that idea?
2: I think that sounds sick.
1: Okay, all right.
2: I would love to rock.
1: That means good, right?
2: Yeah.
1: Okay, good. Just checking,
2: Let's wake these people up.
1: Yeah, okay.
2: We'll

0: That's Katie Pruitt from Nashville, Tennessee, along with E-Tone's Christian Teal, Adam Bodine, Eric Turin, Helen Forster singing harmony. Her latest single is called Kindness Isn't Common. That's Katie Pruitt from Nashville, Tennessee.
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0: The Derek Trucks Band are part of this week's special archive edition of Mountain Stage, where we revisit 2006 performances from the likes of Betty LeVette, Soul Live, Grace Potter, and more. 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
1: I'm Nick Forster. 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I want to say hello to listeners who are hearing it right now on stations like WNCW, Spindale, North Carolina, and all around Asheville, Western North Carolina, on WEVL down in Memphis, Tennessee, 89.9 FM Weevil, and on KPUP in Patagonia, Arizona. Thanks for tuning in. As always, if you want more information about any of our guests this week, you want to find out how to get tickets to a live show or learn more about exactly what Katie Pruitt was wearing when she was on E-Town today. All of that stuff is online at etown.org. You can find out all kinds of stuff. Okay, so Katie Pruitt is honest about her journey, her situation, her pathway, the challenges around telling the truth. Max Boykoff similarly sharing what it takes to tell the truth to his students about the things that are going on in the world. I'm glad that we get to hang out and share some great music. Thanks for being a part of it. We're going to bring it back to friendship, to personal music making, not showbiz, just two guys getting together with acoustic guitars and having a musical conversation that makes sense. Please welcome back to the E-Town stage, Carl Bramel and Tyler Ramsey.
2: I'm such an E-Town fan. It's so fun to be here again. It's awesome to be in here.
3: This place has been so kind to us and welcoming, and we are very, very grateful for this experience. Thank you.

Thank you. How about Tyler Ramsey and Carl Bremer? From Asheville and Nashville, along with E-Tone's Christian Teal and Adam Bodine and Eric. We're going to do one more song to get everybody out. I want to thank all our guests. Thanks, of course, to Katie Pruitt coming from Nashville. Thanks to the hardworking E-Tones and Helen Forster. Thanks to Max Boykoff, the environmental educator from the University of Colorado at a critical time. Thanks again to Tyler Ramsey and to Carl Bremel from Asheville and Nashville. We're going to play one more song for you. This is As We Look With Kindness Towards Our Neighbors to the North. We've chosen a song from another Canadian singer-songwriter. It's one that you know. I'm Nick Forster. Hope you can be with us next week right here in E-Town.

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Thank you. Man, I gotta have a drink of water after that. Hold on a second, some water. Water. I got a whole list in my back pocket of all the different songs I played here. I can't remember any of that stuff.

Peter Case, everybody. His latest album, My Life to Live, Peter Case at McCabe's, is available now. Check that out. One more big round of applause for Peter Case. We'd like to say a special hello to you right now if you're listening over KCSE in Lamar, Colorado, or over WUWF in Pensacola, Florida. We're glad to have you listening, and we hope you can join us next week as we bring you an archive special highlighting some of our favorite performances from the year 2006, including the Derek Trucks Band, Betty LeVette, Grace Potter, and more. 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
2: Certainly, in Portsmouth, for a long time, we had an outhouse, no bathroom. 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

It's been a lot of fun working these songs out for y'all. We had a great time and hope to do it again real soon. Take care of yourselves.

Thank you. All right. Well, this was a lot of fun. Thank you. Thank you all for having us. We're going to play one off the last record, one that we actually have played more than twice, but...